All right, we are your soundtrack for the 4th of July. 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
1: Some drivers in New Jersey got an unexpected show when a truck that was hauling fireworks caught on fire. Yeah, it's the first time someone's been like, call 911 in 15 minutes.
2: Everybody out here is getting ready for the 4th. Were you over at the commissary today?
3: Yes, I was.
2: It's all kind of red, white, and blue. And that's right. Just the tuna fish casserole.
4: Hey, 4th of July, you excited about it? Of course, everybody, it's the birthday of our... And you know what, call me old-fashioned, but what I love best about the 4th of July is all of the flags. You know, it's great to see the American flag. I mean, everywhere you go, yards, businesses, any place around. Isn't it nice to see? Of course, they're all made in China, but still.
5: My parents are getting older. They're not super old, but they're at the age where, you know, if they trip, they will fall to the ground.
6: That's me.
5: There's just an age where it happens. I mean, like, if I trip, my body hasn't touched the ground in 40 years. But for them, it's just, I don't know. It's like the upper is like, we're going. And.
0: Amen.
5: The lower is like, what? And it's just. And I mean, there's no like, whoa. It's just, they don't even know what's happening.
0: Yep.
5: They're just looking at you, and you're like, you're not feeling any of this? And they hit the ground so hard, it's like they got thrown off a roof. Everybody hears it, they're like, what's going on? I'm like, my parents are down. I gotta get them up. My mom's got a bruise that won't go away for 2 years. I just walk ahead of them now. I'm like a Sherpa. Just let them know the terrain that we're about to hit. Got a little carpet coming up. Got a little carpet, won't go outside, a little brighter than inside. Yeah, and cobblestone, you ain't gonna make that. So. Lay down on the carpet. I'm gonna back the car up in the building.
0: All right. Yep. I can sympathize with that because I'm 61 and I'm missing one toe on one foot and the other, my big toe on the other foot. The tendons are cut so that they don't. It's keeping me from getting sores. But now my balance, I fall all the time. But you know what? We're going to break away for our sponsors. More to come next.
7: 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Call 775-399-4796 to be part of this year's parade. Dry camping is also available June 30th through July 5th.
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9: 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The book club will also be meeting this Friday at 11. Animal Rescue Group will be hosting a bake sale this Saturday at the Raley's in Fernley from 9 in the morning till the goodies run out. 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
10: 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Doors open at 7 a.m. The meeting begins at 7:30 a.m.
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0: All right, folks, it's 526. Here's another look at your traffic. Right now, the only thing that's going on, we got a vehicle accident with injury on 580 North and Neal Road. 580 North and Neal Road, expect long delays right there. But that's the only issue. We got slowdowns at USA Parkway. The roundabout is pretty clear because I just looked down there. And, you're doing pretty good. 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Right now we got an oldie, but a goldie. We got Bill Hayes from 1956, The Ballad of Davy Crockett.
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That's Jackson Brown. And doctor, my eyes, I can see clearly. And what I see, that I'm going to be choosing Texas, Ella Langley, next on the best station in the nation, only on 101.3, my biggest little radio.

0: All right, Marvin Gaye, Ain't No Mountain High Enough. That is the golden age of Motown, baby, Motown. But hey, it's 5:48 and we're here to throw down some laughs. So let's get right to it.
1: Last summer, I got the best party text I've ever gotten from a friend of mine. I ran into one of my friends, J-Mo, at a bar last 4th of July. And he was like, you know when you run into a buddy when you're bar hopping, you're like, what's up, I'm wasted. And he's just like, I'll see you later. And he just go. So that happened. And I called him the next day, or I texted him like, hey, how did your night end up? And this was his exact text, my favorite thing ever. How'd your night end up? And he texts me back, dude, .. It's a good start. Dude, .. Punched my best friend in the face, broke up with my girlfriend, and my pants. Yes! That is a gold medal right there of partying. When you go to the Party Olympics, you just brought home the gold. The best part is right after that, he wrote, I don't know which one to take care of first.
0: Well, that's why I don't drink. I mean, I haven't drank since 2005 when I ruined Christmas for my son, Chase. So it's been a while. It's been like 21 years. All right, enough of that. We're going to get to our sponsors, our commercials, and then we'll come back with a final traffic report. And I want to thank everybody for listening to today's show, and I'll be back to say goodbye after this.
2: 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Dry camping is also available June 30th through July 5th.
3: Fernley is the place to be this 4th of July. This year, they are not only celebrating our country's 250th anniversary, but also the 25th anniversary of Fernley becoming an incorporated city. The day starts with a grand parade down Main Street. 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
0: All right, 554, here's the last look at your traffic. The only issue that we got going on, we got a vehicle accident with injury on 580 North and Neal Road. 580 North and Neal Road, it was reported about an hour ago, so it's probably still there because, you know, they got to do that investigation. Slowdowns at USA Parkway, the roundabout, and, hey, we made it through another day, so let's be thankful for that. Kicking things off next, we have Taylor Kelsey. 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And this is Big Pete saying, later, Gator!
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1: Celebrating America's 250th birthday. It's the great American pastime, and there's nothing more exciting in baseball than a home run. But home runs were not a big deal until 1927, when New York Yankee Babe Ruth set the all-time record for the most home runs in a single season with 60.
2: When you get a fastball and you hit it squarely, it'll go much further than a slow ball. 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
1: That record stood for 34 years, until Roger Maris hit 61 home runs in one single season.
3: Fastball hits deep for right. One home run, and they're still fighting for that ball out there.
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4: Second baseman moves 20 feet into right field. Barnes hits one. Deep to right field. Look out in the coming call. Barnes has number 73.
1: Thanks to Barry Bonds' superhuman batting for the San Francisco Giants in 2001.
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1: You know, Missy still super duper, but Prince couldn't get me change my name. Papa, Hooter can't tell you slave again. No sign. Picture Black saying, oh yes.

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1: Portion of this hour is brought to you by the Fernley 4th of July. Call 775-399-4796 to be part of this year's parade. 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
2: 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And here's a little taste of what you can expect with us every single night. I hate people who have fear of airports. Grow up. Grow up. Grow up. I hate people who have a lack of their... I can keep going.
3: Do you have something, Audrey?
2: I'm not done. I hate people who interrupt me.
3: Whether you're getting into shenanigans with me, Jordan.
2: I had a cousin who maced himself.
3: I did that. I maced myself at summer camp.
4: What?
3: I
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3: I didn't know.
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5: If you could describe to us Christmas Carol right
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4: Okay, yeah. Scrooge, yeah. Grumpy man. Yes. Then there's Tiny Tim. Little sad boy.
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4: No, yes, he is. Because he's like, oh, Christmas.
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0: portion of this hour is brought to you by the Fernley 4th of July. Call 775-399-4796 to be part of this year's parade. Dry camping is also available June 30th through July 5th.
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1: Celebrating America's 250th birthday. 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The general manager of WFIL-TV told Dick Clark he was the new host of their daily show, Bandstand, and he was to start that very day. Dick later brought the local show to the ABC network, where it became American Bandstand. 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
2: Why is so much happening in San Francisco? 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
1: I have breaking news, you guys.
2: Cannonball!
1: What do you mean? No, this is serious, Jordan. Okay. As journalists on the show,
2: sure.
1: There is a missing giraffe. Gracie the giraffe has disappeared from a ranch in Texas.
2: Aww. How do you, first of all, why do people have giraffes? Second of all, that's a big animal.
1: About 100 miles north of San Antonio, there's a ranch that I guess like people collect these exotic Central African animals, and there's two giraffes and one disappeared, and they're actively trying to find Gracie. And I don't know how you lose a whole giraffe.
2: This has got to be the most fun game of I Spy.
1: There's a $5,000 reward. Part of me is like, even if you find Gracie, how do you coax a giraffe to come with you?
3: She's only three.
1: Like, you can't just put like a leash on a giraffe. Where do you attach it?
2: What part of the neck? How do you lose a giraffe?
1: The search is on. They call it a manhunt for Gracie right now. The ranch also is the home to a couple hundred animals, including impalas. I don't know what that is. Nubian ibexes. What is that?
2: And then Eric learns animals on XYZ.
1: And antelope. I know what that is.
2: Okay.
1: Wait, that's not. No, cantaloupe is what I'm thinking of.
2: That's a fruit.
1: Yeah. What's an ibex? What? Hang on, I'm Googling it. Oh, wow. They look kind of like yams. All right. It's XYZ with Eric Zachary. If you see a giraffe, you know who to call.
2: Do you know what a yam is?
1: $5,000 reward. Is that also food?
2: Oh, my God, Eric.
4: You played it cool and I played it dumb. Don't you think I'm a little too young to be messed with like that?

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0: like this.
1: Jimmy Kimmel is taking a summer sabbatical, and this time he's explaining it's on his own accord.
2: I will be taking the next 2 months off, this time voluntarily.
1: Obviously referencing the time that he came off the air when he
3: was being
1: quote-unquote investigated.
3: It's on him.
1: What he said about Trump. Yeah.
3: This time he's doing it all himself. But he said that he is not only going on a break, but also having Rosie O'Donnell, Trump's favorite person, fill in for him. So I can only imagine what is going to happen over the course of the next few months.
1: Yeah, I saw a lot of the comments. Like, there's a lot of people that don't understand, like, talk show hosts take breaks. Like, they go on breaks regularly.
3: There's
1: like comment sections. They're like, finally, they kicked him out. And it's like, that's not what's happening. He's taking his summer vacation for, like, I think he's at 20 seasons or just under.
3: Sure.
1: Yeah. Every year he takes the summer off.
3: Right. But I just don't think people understand how interesting it's going to get, because, like, politics aside, like, Rosie O'Donnell and the president, Donald Trump, have had such a storied history
1: even before he was president.
3: Exactly. So it'll be interesting.

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0: fixing her blouse right now.
1: I can't.
0: Okay. Mom's hot take. It's XYZ with Eric Zachary. Yeah, don't look, Jordan.
1: No, I'm not.
0: My mom's in studio today, and Jordan has his hand up like, can't look. Don't look. Mom, just leave it.
1: Oh, my God.
2: I want the button buttoned.
0: Okay. Today on Mom's
2: Hot.
0: Today on Mom's Hot Take. She's done, Jordan. You can put your hand up.
1: Okay, thank you.
0: What did you want to talk about, Mom?
2: I want to be a TikTok influencer.
0: Okay. Great. My mom wants to be a TikTok star, and she talked to one of our label friends.
2: Yes.
0: And now she's convinced.
1: And now she's in it. She's got a career.
0: The next big thing.
2: He made his mom money.
0: Yeah.
2: Hello. He made his mom money by helping her.
1: Say it a third time.
0: I got what you're trying to say. We'll work on it. All right. Mom's hot take on her becoming an influencer next on XYZ.

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1: My mom wants to be an influencer, and I know what you're thinking.
2: In the worst way.
1: Okay. Now, who taught you in the worst way? I know what you're thinking. We call it Mom's Hot Take. She's already an influencer. She is.
2: No. Radio's not. No one's sending me stuff.
1: Radio's not good enough. So right now, TikTok, we have at Mom's Hot Take.
2: I want stuff. I will try it out for you. Anything
3: no,
2: to
3: no,
2: send
3: really,
2: it.
3: No. Okay. First of all, I don't think you should ever be that thirsty.
1: Desperate, yeah.
3: Yeah. For anything. Don't ever.
2: I'm
3: you don't
2: glazing
3: want to do that.
2: People.
1: What?
3: You're what?
2: I'm glazing
1: no.
2: people.
1: No. All right. Hold it together. My mom, So we had a couple artists come through the studio, right? And we have a really good friend of ours that works for a music label. And he is actively working on getting his mom to be a music, it's yes. called music promo influencer.
2: Right.
1: So it's the idea of like using certain sounds that are trending and yeah. maybe people, you know, give you a little kickback. Maybe they don't.
2: And I went down her rabbit hole.
1: Okay.
2: Well,
1: Jordan.
2: The rabbit hole of becoming a TikTok influencer.
3: Yeah, yeah. Uh-huh. So, and what'd you find?
1: So what kind of music do you want to promote, Mom? Oh.
2: Top music, pop music.
3: Top music, pop music.
1: All right. Follow my mom for more tips. Who's trending right now in pop music, Mom?
2: Olivia Dean.
1: Okay.
3: Olivia Dean.
1: Yes. Olivia. Olivia Dean.
2: I like her.
3: Yeah, she's really good. Yeah, she's really like good.
1: Her. All right.
3: Yeah.
1: You think you could break her as an artist?
2: Sure. I could glaze.
3: She's not quite there yet, but with
1: Mom,
3: your help.
1: Stop saying glaze, please. I just need
2: I
1: you.
2: I think you didn't know that I knew that.
3: I don't think you do know it.
1: Okay. What kind of products do you feel like you could test out and show people as an influencer?
2: Older people makeup.
1: What is okay. What makes makeup think, yeah, old versus makeup. Young?
2: Because skin types change. So okay. You have drier gotcha. Skin when you get older.
1: So name some brands. What are you thinking?
2: Oh, L'Oreal, CoverGirl,
3: Maybelline.
2: Maybelline. I love food. I think cupcakes.
3: Send her meals.
1: I think right now, if you just want to go follow my mom, she'd be thrilled.
3: Oh, yeah. Seriously. Yeah. Seriously.
1: At Mom's Hot Take on Instagram and TikTok. We're going to work on actively creating your influencer.
2: You know, she got to quit her part-time job because she got some money from her son.
1: You're talking about my friend's
2: yes,
1: mom. Yeah.
2: Yeah.
1: Okay. All right.
3: So when you get food on the internet, that's more Facebook Marketplace.
2: Factor.
3: That's
2: I
3: not.
2: Love Factor.
3: Mom, oh, you want, okay. You want like the meal plan service.
2: Sure. That'd be great.
1: My okay. mom's going to be out here like Blue Chew is pretty. Yeah. Jesus. All right. Mom's Hot Take. It's all brought to you by.
2: I have dogs. Chewy, BarkBox.
1: It's all brought to you by.
2: I'll put out good content.
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1: Celebrating America's 250th birthday. She's the tallest woman in America at 305 feet. Her index finger is over 8 feet long. She's the Statue of Liberty, a gift from the people of France to the United States. Her torch shows liberty is leading the way. The tablet she holds stands for law and justice. The broken chains at her feet represent freedom from tyranny and slavery. And her crown is about liberty spreading to all 7 continents. She's welcomed millions of people from around the globe

0: Signs that you're becoming an adult and maybe you don't want to face the truth. Audrey is 24. You're about to be 25. You're only 2 months out. Last time. It's coming up. I know. And it's just fun for Jordan and I because we're also going through moments in our lives where I'm like, oh, I'm getting old.
1: Yeah. Eric threw his back out moments ago.
0: I am in so much pain right now. And like, I have to

0: sit in a very specific position right now.
1: Oh, God.
0: But then we come to find out Audrey's also going through it because...
1: Well, yeah, I'll tell this story. Okay. I'll tell this story.
2: She has to have control over this.
0: Let's tease it first. Okay. So you love Taco Bell.
1: I love Taco Bell.
0: And it has betrayed you.
1: It has betrayed me.
0: We'll talk about it next on XYZ.

0: XYZ with Eric Zachary. Audrey is learning that she's becoming an old with Jordan and I. Now, you are 10 years younger than us.
1: Yes.
0: But you are hitting that point between 24 and 25 now where it's like, oh, maybe you can't eat everything.
1: Well, yeah. So I love Taco Bell. I also have chronic stomach issues, but I have never had a bad experience with Taco Bell until today. When I was awoken at 5 a.m. with the worst stomach pain that I've ever felt in my entire life. And so I'm telling Jordan that we took the bus together today. I'm telling him
2: That's
1: this
2: cute.
1: Story.
2: Thank you.
1: And he was like, oh yeah, you're just getting old.
2: Yeah,
1: and I was like,
2: yeah. I mean, if you're waking up to the grumble guts, like, yeah.
1: I mean, it was just like pain. It was just pain. And I was like, what the heck is going on right now?
2: Yeah, you've reached that threshold, Audrey, where you can no longer eat all the things you used to eat as a child.
1: I will say the messed up part, though, is that like there are I have a million food intolerances. There are a million things that I can't eat for whatever reason. Taco Bell's never done me wrong. And so I'm just feeling really hurt. I'm feeling really upset.
2: This is worse than a breakup,
1: and,
2: huh?
1: Well, I don't know what to do. I get
2: Not
1: Taco
2: eat
1: Bell
2: Taco
1: weekly.
2: Bell. That's the problem, Audrey.
1: No, I need it.
0: So we've been recently describing Audrey's issues as having the wet beefers. Jordan, can you fade out the music? So I wrote a song for you, Audrey.
2: Oh, God.
0: About having wet beefers.
1: Is this an AI song? Did you write me an AI song about my IBS?

0: This is not okay.
1: That was insane.
2: Okay, that went first in my
0: so
2: gut.
0: So many levels.
2: I'm so sorry.
1: This is wild.
2: This is what you should use AI for.
0: You cannot. This is not happening today.
2: Text Wetsy with her exactly.
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1: What are you watching Wednesday? Jordan, what have you been watching now that you're back from your honeymoon?
2: House of the Dragon Season 3 just started on HBO. Yeah. First episode, knockout episode. They throw you right in the war, right in the drama. It was good. Also, there's a new Harlan Coben on Netflix called I Will Find You. Britt Lauer, who's Helly in Severance, one of the main characters in it. And that is a good kind of...
1: That's my speed.
2: Yeah, yeah. Prison Break, sort of whodunit.
1: Yeah.
2: Mystery show as well, limited series. So,
1: and then if you're more into docuseries or documentaries, Audrey,
3: I'm working my way through the Untold documentaries on Netflix.
2: Yeah.
3: There's a million of them. I think I've seen like five now.
1: This week.
3: I'm tearing through them. They're all like very well done.
2: Okay. Yeah.
3: Yeah.
1: I love a good documentary. I just think you've gone through a lot this week.
3: It's the only form of media I've been consuming.
2: Yes.
1: And XYZ with Eric Zachary.
3: Well, yeah, obviously. Of course.
2: That too.
1: What are you watching Wednesday? 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
4: 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It's not my fault you're like in love with me or something.

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1: I want to be sensitive about the names that we reveal on the air, but we recently were gifted with the knowledge that
2: an industry
1: friend of ours tried to impress our producer Aya by doing push-ups like unprompted, odd times, kind of creepily a little bit. But there's a video. Like, she was doing a fit check, so she showed us. She was getting ready to go shoot this concert.
2: It's bad.
1: And the person, I again don't want to reveal because you wouldn't know who this is. Is just behind her, like, hits the deck and starts doing push-ups. It's like, count them. And he got to 14. Which is
2: it's bad.
1: He struggled through 13.
3: Are you kidding?
2: No, we're not.
1: And it has happened on multiple occasions. I feel like I should just throw this out there like I did with the other thing. Like, if you want me to reveal this source.
2: No, don't put that out there. Yeah. Do not put that out there.
1: I'm kidding. But yeah, it's embarrassing. It was kind of a celebrity that like was trying to impress our photographer. And we're just like, oh man,
3: what a nightmare.
1: Yeah. So like, I want to talk about things you've done, maybe absurd, maybe not as like creepy, but to try to impress someone, whether it's a significant other or someone you're trying to get attention from or a boss or something.
2: Yeah.
1: What's the weirdest or wildest thing you've done to impress somebody? We'll talk about it next.

0: What's something you've done to impress somebody? And maybe hindsight's 2020, and you're like, that was embarrassing.
1: Yeah.
0: But we recently found out that a person. Yeah, a person, someone that's a singer, tried to impress our photographer, Aya. And just like randomly kept hitting the deck to do push-ups at like the most curious times. And it was just, it wasn't a good look.
1: I don't know that, like, even outside of all the people involved, like, I don't know when that would be a cool thing.
0: In a gym, maybe. Even then.
1: Yeah, like even then, weird.
0: It just, and she caught it on camera because she was like doing a fit check to her camera. And then you just see him walking behind her and like start doing push-ups. And we're like, oh my God, this is icky. So I want to know.
2: I'm such an ick. I'm sorry.
0: It's bizarre. But like, I think we've all had moments, maybe not to that degree, but like that you've like done something where you're like, why am I doing this? But you're trying to impress somebody.
1: Yeah. Oh, I think I can match that level of ick. Okay. My freshman year of college, I was like really into this girl and I found out that she was taking an Italian class and was like not doing well. And I was like, oh, I can definitely win some points
2: if I speak Italian.
1: So instead of just going through the proper channels like Google or Rosetta Stone, I decided to play Assassin's Creed 2 in Italian. And I just thought I would by osmosis learn Italian.
0: From a video game. Okay.
1: The only thing I retained was Requiesta in Apache, which is rest in peace.
0: Okay.
2: That's crazy.
1: It did not work out. I don't think I need to say it, but it did. It didn't land.
0: Audrey, have you ever done anything to try to impress somebody?
2: Yeah. The thing that comes to mind was my freshman year of high school. So I was much younger. okay. Anyway, there was this. I was talking to this kid on Kick.
0: I hate
1: this story
0: so much.
2: And he really liked girls who like could skate. And I used to skateboard like pretty frequently, but I would use it to get from like point A to point B. I was never doing tricks.
0: Okay.
2: But I was like, I'm gonna learn how to do a kickflip. And then I couldn't learn how to do a kickflip, so I sent him a video of me like kind of joking, doing a really bad kickflip. And he never responded to me.
1: Oof, left you on red.
2: We never spoke again.
1: She's not a skater girl. Yeah. I'm saying see you later, girl.
0: I have several, but so many. Okay. As like just a chronically like self-conscious person through high school and especially college, like trying to like get someone's attention, but never being bold enough to just talk to a girl.
1: Yeah, yeah.
0: So like I'm a decent dancer. I never took dance classes, but like I got a decent rhythm.
1: Okay,
0: and there's like a few like highlight moves or specialty moves that
1: you
0: I got
1: get
0: learned.
1: To shake in them hips.
0: Yeah, but like I learned how to like pop and lock it from right to left, but I couldn't do it left to right. So like at random times at like parties, I would just like do it. I would pop from like the right to the left.
2: Yeah.
0: And then like I did it so many times. I guess one night, obviously when I was drinking, this girl that I was trying to get the attention of, she comes up, she was like, is that the only thing you know how to do?
1: Damn.
0: And I was like, oh, okay.
1: You got to leave at that point.
0: Yeah, I did.
1: Start popping and locking at a different party.
0: It's embarrassing. 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
1: Celebrating America's 250th birthday. She's the tallest woman in America at 305 feet. Her index finger is over 8 feet long. She's the Statue of Liberty, a gift from the people of France to the United States. Her torch shows liberty is leading the way. The tablet she holds stands for law and justice. The broken chains at her feet represent freedom from tyranny and slavery. And her crown is about liberty spreading to all 7 continents. She's welcomed millions of people from around the globe arriving on our shores.
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0: Mom's hot take on XYZ with Eric Zachary. Today, my mom's just using my program to become an influencer.
1: And why not? It's a good platform.
0: Sure. It is a good platform. Thank you very much.
2: She had you, you know?
1: I did.
2: So like everything
1: yes.
2: you do is by proxy hers.
0: I know. Right? She reminds me every day.
1: I do not. Yeah. You are a hard one to
0: what?
1: Get out.
0: What?
1: You were a C-section.
0: Oh my god! Okay. I thought you meant like get out of the house. I'm like,
2: no, get into the world.
0: Got it.
1: No,
0: all right.
1: You are just stubborn.
0: My mom is convinced that she could be an influencer, not only for products, but
1: I would love to be an influencer.
0: But music promo,
1: yes,
0: on TikTok. So
1: yes.
0: She's using today as the opportunity
1: yes,
0: to start
1: to
0: a campaign.
1: Yes,
2: she's plugging her.
0: Go
2: yeah,
0: follow her.
1: It. Peanuts. I've got it all covered. Whatever you want me to influence.
0: You're supposed to say the handle. Follow you at.
1: Follow me at Mom's Hot Take.
2: You start go. With peanuts.
0: All right. Yeah, we're really going Great Depression.
1: Nuts. Right, we're right. going nuts.
0: Have you heard about ICE? It's XYZ with Eric Zachary. If you missed today's Mom's Hot Take, you can listen to it or watch it at XYZ Content on Instagram.

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0: XYZ with Eric Zachary. What have you been watching, enjoying, binging, absorbing as you loaf on a couch?
1: Yep.
0: Jordan, what have you been watching?
1: All right, so them dragons, it's back, baby. Oh, House of the Dragon season 3 started.
0: I forgot you're really into that.
1: Oh, man. At first, I was like, I don't think I'm into it. It's been like 2 years, but episode 1 of this season really came through with a knockout. There is also, that's HBO Max, if you don't know, but also there's a new Harlan Coben on Netflix.
0: Oh, okay.
1: I Will Find You. It's got Helly from Severance in it.
0: Oh, wow. Yeah. I love her.
1: Yeah, so I mean, I think just because like the Harlan Coben book series has been doing well on Netflix. Now they've got the budget to bring like some serious A-listers
0: Britt
1: into
0: Lauer.
1: It. Britt Lauer, that's her name. But yeah, they've got a stat cast for this one. I just started that. So far, very good cop, prison break, sort of drama, whodunit style deal. So Netflix, I Will Find You, a new Harlan Coben, and House of the Dragon season 3 is on HBO.
0: I love that. Yeah. Audrey?
2: I am about to read to you all of the untold like documentaries that I've seen, that I've watched on Netflix in the past week. So Untold is like it's more about the sheer
1: volume
2: of what they are. I watched The Death and Life of Lamar Odom, The Liver King, the Brett Favre one. I watched the Caitlyn Jenner one, and then I also watched The Girlfriend Who Didn't Exist, and I've seen all of these in the most recent or in the most past week that we've had here. Yeah. They're really good.
0: Which one did you like the best?
2: Honestly, probably the Lamar Odom one, just because I was like kind of like sentient for when that was all happening. Mm-hmm. But also the Brett Favre one was really interesting.
0: Okay. Love your documentaries.
2: I do.
1: How did you watch that many in such a short time?
2: Dude, it's all I've been watching.
0: She always tells us she has to leave early. That's what she's going home to do.
3: No, learn more about Lamar Odom.
2: I watch
3: Odom.
2: It when I'm like doing my makeup in the morning.
1: Gotcha.
0: You know, some nice morning breakfast material.
2: Seriously.
0: I was telling Audrey about this last week, Jordan, when you were on your honeymoon, Legends on Netflix.
2: Oh, yeah.
1: Legends. Why does that sound familiar?
0: It's based on a true story. So it's about a bunch of customs and border patrol agents in the UK in the 90s that literally, like when I say border patrol, I mean like they're the ones like at Heathrow Airport being like bag check.
1: Sure, yeah.
0: And they find a select group of them to basically essentially become spies and take on the heroin crisis.
1: Oh, wow.
0: In the UK.
1: Okay.
0: That Margaret Thatcher at the time, the prime minister, was like, we have to stop this. But like they didn't have a budget. So they like very covertly tasked 5 like normal everyday people to become spies. And it's based on a true story and it's so good.
1: Does it play like a show?
0: Yeah, it's a series.
1: Okay, cool.
0: No, it's a reenactment, it's a series. But yeah, it's really well done and
1: nice.
0: It is very British, so you may want the captions on if you struggle with certain words.
1: Sure, yeah.
0: But yeah, it's great and it's just every episode I'm like, wow, this is really well done.
1: I love a history drama, so I will jump into that.
0: Thriller, like you don't know where it's gonna go. And I'm sure they're dramatizing a lot of it, but it's based on a true story.
1: I'm with it. Okay, Legends. And that's on
0: Netflix.
1: On Netflix. Yes.
0: And
1: excellent.
0: House of the Dragon, and then a whole bunch of documentaries.
1: That's right.
0: Untold Stories. Is it, Audrey?
1: Yeah, Untold.
2: Just Untold.
0: Okay.
2: Yeah.
0: XYZ with Eric Zachary. What are you watching Wednesday? It's all brought to you by O'Reilly Auto Parts, your professional parts people.
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0: 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Netflix is continuing to develop games.
1: I'm excited. Apparently, nobody else is.
0: Nobody needs this.
2: I don't need this.
0: You got Xbox, you got Switch, you got phone games.
1: Not everybody has those things.
2: Okay, fine, fair.
0: But here's the thing. If you need a phone to play this, right? You use your phone as a controller.
1: Yeah.
0: Play a phone game.
2: Yep.
0: That's the thing.
1: Well, I think the benefit of it is that you can have it, but you can use your TV as a monitor and it feels like a real video game as opposed to you holding your phone up to your face super close. Anyway, Zoe Kravitz, Sadie Sink, they're voice actors for the two main characters of this.
0: That's
1: I think it sounds really spooky.
0: Yeah, here's a clip of the trailer they just put out.
3: Let's just find a hotel for the night.
4: Yeah, sure.
3: Okay, meet you downstairs in 10 minutes. Oh, hey, while you're in there, grab my sweater.
4: And where?
3: Your room.
0: So it's like someone
3: I see you in there.
0: Navigating a dark apartment.
1: Yeah, so like the power goes out and they're like, let's find a hotel. And
0: I wish people could see that you just raised your hand to your temple.
1: But I'm excited. I'm going to play it.
0: Okay. When's it come out?
1: June 30th.
0: All right. Okay. XYZ with Eric Zachary, XYZ ENT Entertainment Report, all brought to you by Eggland's Best.
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0: The new royal wedding is upon us. Taylor Swift, Travis Kelce, they're getting married, rumored to be on the 4th of July at Madison Square Garden.
1: Yep.
0: You've probably heard this much, but now more things are leaking or rumors are at least gaining some validity.
1: Yes.
0: That apparently there is a strict no gifting policy.
1: Yes. Tight End University just went down. Travis Kelce usually, you know, throws this. All the other NFL players, or a lot of them at least, end up there. His friend George Kittle, who plays for the 49ers, who was invited to their wedding, let Extra know that they are not allowed to bring gifts. There's no gifts for Travis, no gifts for Taylor, which I kind of get. They're like,
0: they're already wealthy.
1: They're wealthy. Exactly. It just doesn't make sense. But he said he's going to be breaking that rule. You know, he loves Travis so much that he wants to get him a little something. Mm-hmm. So it, to gift or not to gift.
0: It's always a tricky thing. You know, yeah. Like, you don't have to give us anything. And it's like, then you're the one person that doesn't.
1: Exactly.
0: Do you gift or do you not gift? We'll talk about it next.

She'll be alright. No riding shining armored knight. She will save herself this time. And in fact, tonight, she did confirm. The cold never lasts, my darling.

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1: XYZ with Eric Zachary. Do you give a gift to someone when they explicitly say, do not get me a gift?
0: Yeah.
1: Specifically for a wedding, but yeah. I mean, I guess in general too. Taylor Swift, Travis Kelce getting married. You already heard about that. But apparently there's a very strict, like, do not get

0: us anything.
1: No gifts.
0: Policy.
1: No gifts at the wedding.
0: I think is a little different when you're a celebrity of that stature.
1: Sure.
0: Right?
1: Yeah.
0: Like, even if like there's no gift, they have like their assistants and stuff that are gonna send stuff to the house regardless.
1: I mean, if I'm invited to this, I am the person going, "What the hell am I gonna get Taylor Swift?"
0: Right. I mean, I already struggle with like if it's someone I know too well. Like, I want to get something meaningful, but
1: sure.
0: not
1: yeah.
0: also be cheap.
1: Yeah.
0: But if it's, like, someone that's, like, not really a close friend, like, it's just a standard, like, $100, $200, whatever you give for mm-hmm. a wedding.
1: Right.
0: Or get something off the registry.
1: Yeah.
0: But when it's someone that's, like, in the middle, I'm just like, ah, man.
1: Sure, yeah.
0: I'll out it. Jordan, for your wedding, like, you had a registry, rightfully so.
1: Right.
0: And we got you something off the registry, and by we, I mean my girlfriend went and got the slushy maker, and I was
1: yes.
0: like, why? She's like, I don't know, it just seemed like the nicest thing on the
1: which
0: registry.
1: Which we thoroughly appreciate.
0: So
1: thank
0: I got
1: Rachel.
0: The turkey baster. I was the cheapest thing
1: right,
0: on the,
1: right.
0: the
1: which
0: registry.
1: Was, which right. was funny, but I think, like, the practicality and, like, camaraderie of the gift meant more to me than actually checking a box off the list of, oh, we now have a new turkey baster.
0: Right. Mm-hmm.
1: You know?
0: But to that point, when we, because that registry came out so much further than when your actual wedding happened,
1: right.
0: that when we were going to Portugal, she turned to me and she's like, oh, are we going to give them money? And I looked at her, I'm like, are you insane?
1: No, don't do that.
0: And I appreciate even Jordan being on my side here. I'm like, I love you. And that she's so gracious and she's so giving. But I'm like, we already got them two gifts.
2: Yeah. Right.
0: I'm counting the turkey baster. And like to Jordan's point, like you guys even put like on the Knot website, like you're flying to Portugal for
1: right,
0: us.
1: Right.
0: Like we don't need a gift.
1: Your presence is the present.
0: Yeah, but
1: you know?
0: She's just raised in that way where it's just like, no matter what, it doesn't
1: Which
0: matter.
1: I appreciate, you know, I totally get where she's coming from. But, you know, having been on the other end and gone to weddings, been a best man or gone to a destination wedding, I'm like, I'm here.
0: Yeah.
1: That's what you get.
2: Yeah.
1: So I'm totally okay with everybody being like, yeah, we didn't get you anything.
0: I love gifts when I'm not expecting them.
1: Sure.
0: Like that's when they mean something to me.
1: Yeah.
0: I don't want you to get something because it's my birthday.
1: Yeah.
0: I don't want to call it the tradition of Christmas, but like the expectation of like, who do you get a gift for in your life for Christmas? But like, that's
2: right.
0: just, I think we're, you know, you can't really not get gifts for people that you love
1: sure, yeah.
0: around
1: yeah.
0: Christmas. But like, that being said, I just like, there's nothing means more to me than like, if my girlfriend gets me something on a random Tuesday,
1: sure.
0: or if I surprise mm. someone with like flowers, or like Jordan, you and I like will exchange random gifts at like
1: yeah.
0: random times.
2: Mm-hmm.
0: That means so much more that when I say no gifts, I really mean it. I think the problem is there's some people that say it really hoping like, oh, I gotta say this, but like, get me all the gifts.
1: Yeah, I could see the other side of the coin. I think in like the whole Travis Taylor thing, I could see someone like Selena Gomez getting Taylor Swift a gift because
0: sure.
1: they're like close friends.
0: But it's not going to be like a car. It's going to be like,
1: no.
0: I feel like a cross stitch or something.
1: Right.
0: Like
1: I saw these cute mittens.
0: Yeah.
1: You know,
0: something
1: like that. Yeah.
0: And then to add insult to injury to myself, like, again, like Christmas happened for my girlfriend and I, and we had just started dating like 3 months prior to that. And I was like, this is a very serious relationship for 3 months, but like, I don't know what to get.
1: Sure.
0: I ended up settling on a nice bracelet.
1: Right.
0: Which was very meaningful and she loved. The other day, I just got her compression socks because she always wears them on planes
1: right.
0: for blood flow. Mm-hmm. Sorry, Rachel. But
2: no,
0: she's like very,
2: smart move.
0: She's very passionate about like, I like fun compression socks. I just like picked up like random fruit.
1: Right.
0: Compression socks. She wears those every day. She loves that gift.
1: Yeah.
0: I'm like, okay, can I return the bracelet? That was way cheaper. But like, no, I think it's just a good reminder. Like, not only when someone says something, take them at their word.
1: Right.
0: And then if they react poorly because you did literally what they asked, then that's a character revealing thing for them.
1: Sure,
0: but
1: yeah.
0: Also just like, there's nothing wrong with being generous and giving a gift, but give it when you're surprising someone.
1: Yeah. Most definitely. Don't wait for the big moment.
0: Right.
1: Do it now.
0: Audrey?
2: No,
0: I meant,
2: I don't
0: like,
2: know.
0: Do you have a gift to present to us right now? Or?
2: Oh, I have some trail mix in my bag.
0: I'll
2: Actually,
0: take it. Oh, yeah,
2: I
0: no,
2: think I already gave
0: run
2: that to you.
0: Run that. Yep. XYZ.
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1: I have breaking news, you guys.
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1: What do you mean?
3: What?
1: No, this is serious, Jordan. Okay. As journalists on the show,
2: sure.
1: There is a missing giraffe. Gracie the giraffe has disappeared from a ranch in Texas.
2: Aww. How do you, first of all, why do people have giraffes? Second of all, that's a big animal.
1: About 100 miles north of San Antonio, there's a ranch that I guess like people collect these exotic Central African animals, and there's two giraffes and one disappeared, and they're actively trying to find Gracie. And I don't know how you lose a whole giraffe.
2: This has got to be the most fun game of I Spy.
1: There's a $5,000 reward. Part of me is like, even if you find Gracie, how do you coax a giraffe to come with you?
3: She's sure. Only three.
1: Like, you can't just put like a leash on a giraffe. Where do you attach it?
2: What part of the neck? How do you lose a giraffe?
1: Anyway, the search is on. They call it a manhunt for Gracie right now. The ranch also is the home to a couple hundred animals, including impalas. I don't know what that is. Nubian ibexes. What is that?
2: And then Eric learns animals on XYZ.
1: And antelope. I know what that is.
2: Okay.
1: Wait, that's not, no, cantaloupe is what I'm thinking of.
2: That's a fruit.
1: Yeah. What's an ibex? What? Hang on, I'm Googling it. Oh, wow. They look kind of like yams. All right. It's XYZ with Eric Zachary. If you see a giraffe, you know who to call.
2: Do you know what a yam is?
1: $5,000 reward. Is that also food?
2: Oh, my God, Eric.

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0: 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It's your XYZ E&T Entertainment Report, all brought to you by Eggland's Best. Netflix is continuing their voyage into gaming.
1: I'm so excited for this.
0: I'm glad you are, because I think it's the dumbest thing to try to have video games on a streamer. There's no controller.
2: You have to use your remote control to play.
1: There's an app, and you can use your phone to play.
2: Oh, right. Great. Even better.
0: So they've set the release for this new immersive horror video game called Unhinged.
1: Yes. It's called Unhinged. It's launching June 30th. It's starring Zoe Kravitz and Sadie Sink as the two main female characters.
0: Like the voices.
1: Yeah, the voice actors. And then Troy Baker, who is apparently a very well-renowned video game voice actor.
0: I didn't know the name, but yeah, he's like the deep voice on like a lot of like Mortal Kombat or like Lego Batman or whatever it may be. Yeah.
1: So there are two options to play the game. You can play the game on like a story mode where you can't die. But then there's also a standard mode where it's based on your reflexes and it plays more like a video game.
0: This is where I have an issue, because like there's no controller. So like, your reflex to hit play?
1: You've never played a phone game?
0: It's not the same thing. Is this on the phone or is it
1: you can use your phone. You watch it on the TV and you use your phone as a controller.
0: Oh, okay.
1: Which, if you're like me, you have a little controller thingy that goes over your phone so that you can use your phone as a controller.
0: No, I retract what I said. I didn't realize there was like some version of an actual reactive remote like for this game.
1: Yeah, it's an app that you can download apparently, and then you scan a QR code that syncs with the game.
2: Too many steps.
1: I'm excited. We have
0: a Switch.
2: Yeah, seriously. Yeah. Just play some real video games.
0: I mean, it's cool. It's cool that they have major names attached to it. They've had a couple games on Netflix. I know that. But like, I just get reminded, Audrey, you probably don't remember this, but Jordan, remember like back in like mid-2000s when they would try to add like little like bonus games on DVDs?
2: Yeah, yeah. Uh-huh. Or you could play games at like the hotel.
0: Yeah, yeah. But no, not even that. I'm talking about like on a DVD, like it was like part of the menu. You could
2: But
0: it really wasn't playing anything. It was like next. Right. Or left or right,
2: and like bonus features.
1: I think those were fun, but I guess I was also probably four.
2: So. Yeah, that's fair.
0: Just digging the knife in. XYZ with Eric Zachary. Netflix, their new immersive horror video game called Unhinged. It's coming out soon. It's XYZ.
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0: XYZ with Eric Zachary. Today on the show, Netflix is announcing a new horror video game called Unhinged. It's coming out in
1: I'm so excited.
0: A couple days, yeah. I was a little skeptical. I'm like, I hate when like TV streamers try to
2: play develop games
0: a game.
2: Or, yeah, make
0: but
2: games.
0: I guess like you connect your phone and you can use that as a controller. Whatever, it's pretty cool. Zoe Kravitz is one of the voices in it. Yes. Sadie Sink's one of the voices in it. That's pretty sick. Comes out on June 30th. Jimmy Kimmel is taking a break, this time on his own accord, and he's replacing himself with Rosie O'Donnell.
2: Can't wait to see how that plays out.
0: She famously, you know, is like, she'll be kind to Donald Trump.
2: Yeah.
0: We'll see how that goes. Mom's hot take. My mom's on the show talking about becoming an influencer, just essentially trying to get free stuff. And Audrey didn't have Taco Bell sit with her the best way. So we've coined the term wet beefers.
1: Oh, again.
2: she hates it so
0: not
2: much.
0: Only did we do that, we had AI write a jazzy pop ballad.
1: Yeah.
0: If you missed any of the show or you honestly just want to hear that song, you gotta XYZ with Eric Zachary wherever you get your content, or at Instagram XYZ content.

0: Signs that you're becoming an adult and maybe you don't want to face the truth. Audrey is 24. You're about to be 25. You're only 2 months out. Last time. It's coming up. I know. And it's just fun for Jordan and I because we're also going through moments in our lives where I'm like, oh, I'm getting old.
1: Yeah. Eric threw his back out moments ago.
0: I am in so much pain right now. Yeah. And like, I have to sit in the very specific position right now.
2: Oh, God.
0: But then we come to find out Audrey's also going through it because.
2: Well, yeah, I'll tell this story.
1: She has to have control over this.
0: Let's tease it first. Okay. So you love Taco Bell.
2: I love Taco Bell.
0: And it has betrayed you.
2: It has betrayed me.
0: We'll talk about it next on XYZ.

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1: XYZ with Eric Zachary. Audrey is learning that she's becoming an old with Jordan and I. Now, you are 10 years younger than us.
2: Yes.
1: But you are hitting that point between 24 and 25 now where it's like, oh, maybe you can't eat everything.
2: Well, yeah. So I love Taco Bell. I also have chronic stomach issues, but I have never had a bad experience with Taco Bell until today. When I was awoken at 5 a.m. with the worst stomach pain that I've ever felt in my entire life. And so I'm telling Jordan that we took the bus together today. I'm telling him
3: That's
2: this
3: cute.
2: Story.
3: Thank you.
2: And he was like, oh yeah, you're just getting old.
3: Yeah,
2: and I was like,
3: yeah. I mean, if you're waking up to the grumble guts, like, yeah.
2: I mean, it was just like pain. It was just pain. And I was like, what the heck is going on right now?
3: Yeah, you've reached that threshold, Audrey, where you can no longer eat all the things you used to eat as a child.
2: I will say the messed up part, though, is that like there are I have a million food intolerances. There are a million things that I can't eat for whatever reason. Taco Bell's never done me wrong. And so I'm just feeling really hurt. I'm feeling really upset.
3: This is worse than a breakup,
2: and,
3: huh?
2: And, well, I don't know what to do. I get
3: Not
2: Taco,
3: eat
2: Bell,
3: Taco
2: weekly.
3: Bell. That's the problem, Audrey.
2: No, I need it.
1: So we've been recently describing Audrey's issues as having the wet beefers. Jordan, can you fade out the music? Because I wrote a song for you, Audrey.
3: Oh, God.
1: About having wet beefers.
2: Is this an AI song? Did you write me an AI song about my IBS?

0: This is so not okay.
1: That was insane.
2: Okay, on first in my
0: so
2: gut.
0: Many levels.
2: I'm so sorry. This is wild. This is what you should use AI for.
0: You cannot. This is not happening today.
2: With her exactly.
3: Hey, this is Lauren. 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It's the ultimate combo.
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6: They were two teenage boys with vivid imaginations and a love of science fiction when they changed our culture forever. In 1933, Jerry Siegel and Joe Shuster created a costume superhero with a secret identity, and 5 years later, Superman debuted in Action Comics number one. For almost 90 years, the last son of Krypton has fought for truth, justice, and the American way.
7: What is a hero? My answer was that a hero is someone who commits a courageous action without considering the consequences. Now my definition is completely different. I think a hero is an ordinary individual who finds the strength to persevere and endure in spite of overwhelming obstacles.
6: Siegel and Shuster created a whole new genre of fiction that led to the pantheon of superheroes, including Batman, Wonder Woman, and Green Lantern, characters who have represented the best of our American values for almost a century.

0: fixing her blouse right now.
1: I can't.
0: Okay. Mom's hot take. It's XYZ with Eric Zachary. Yeah, don't look, Jordan.
1: No, I'm not.
0: My mom's in studio today, and Jordan has his hand up like, can't look. Don't look. Look. Mom, she's just fixing, leave it.
1: Oh, my God. Okay.
2: I want the button buttoned.
0: Okay. Today on Mom's
2: Hot.
0: Today on Mom's Hot Take. She's done, Jordan. You can put your hand up.
1: Okay, thank you.
0: What did you want to talk about, Mom?
2: I want to be a TikTok influencer.
0: Okay. Great. My mom wants to be a TikTok star, and she talked to one of our label friends.
2: Yes.
0: And now she's
1: and
0: convinced.
1: Now she's in it. She's got a career.
0: The next big thing.
2: He made his mom money.
0: Yeah.
2: Hello. He made his mom money by helping her.
1: Say it a third time.
0: I got what you're trying to say. We'll work on it. All right. Mom's hot take on her becoming an influencer next on XYZ.

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0: My mom wants to be an influencer, and I know what you're thinking.
1: In the worst way.
0: Okay. Who taught you in the worst way? I know what you're thinking. We call it Mom's Hot Take. She's already an influencer. She is.
1: No. Radio's no one's not sending me stuff. Radio's not. Stuff.
0: Radio's not good enough. So right now, TikTok, we have at Mom's Hot Take.
1: I want stuff. I will try it out for you. Anything.
2: No. To send it. Okay. First of all, I don't think you should ever be that thirsty.
0: Desperate, yeah.
2: Yeah. For anything. Don't ever.
1: I'm glazing people.
0: What? You're
2: what?
1: I'm glazing.
0: No.
1: People.
0: No. All right. Hold it together. My mom, So we had a couple artists come through the studio, right? And we have a really good friend of ours that works for a music label. And he is actively working on getting his mom to be a music, it's yes. called music promo influencer.
1: Right.
0: So it's the idea of like using certain sounds that are trending and maybe people, you know, give you a little kickback. Maybe they don't.
1: And I went down her rabbit hole.
0: Okay.
1: Well, Jordan. The rabbit hole of becoming a TikTok influencer.
2: Yeah, yeah. Uh-huh. So, and what'd you find?
0: So what kind of music do you want to promote, Mom? Oh.
1: Top music, pop music.
2: Top music, pop music.
0: All right. Follow my mom for more tips. Who's trending right now in pop music, Mom?
1: Olivia Dean.
0: Okay.
2: Olivia Dean.
0: Olivia. Olivia Dean.
1: I like her.
2: Yeah, she's really good. Yeah, she's really good.
0: All right.
2: Yeah.
0: You think you could break her as an artist?
1: Sure. I could glaze.
2: She's not quite there yet, but with your help.
0: Stop saying glaze, please. I just need
1: you. I think you didn't know that I knew that.
2: I don't think you do know it.
0: Okay. What kind of products do you feel like you could test out and show people as an influencer?
1: Older people makeup.
0: What is what makes makeup old versus makeup. Young?
1: Because skin types change. Okay. So you have drier skin when you get older.
0: So name some brands. What are you thinking?
1: Oh, L'Oreal, CoverGirl,
2: Maybelline.
1: Maybelline. I love food. I think cupcakes.
2: Send her meals.
0: I think right now, if you just want to go follow my mom, she'd be thrilled.
2: Oh, yeah. Seriously. Yeah.
0: At Mom's Hot Take on Instagram and TikTok. We're going to work on actively creating your influencer.
1: You know, she got to quit her part-time job because she got some money from her son.
0: You're talking about my friend's mom. Yeah. Okay.
2: All right. So when you get food on the internet, that's more Facebook Marketplace.
1: Factor.
2: That's
1: I
2: not.
1: I love Factor.
2: Oh, you want you want like the meal plan service?
1: Sure, that'd be great.
0: My mom's gonna be out here like Blue Chew is. Jesus. All right, Mom's Hot Take. It's all brought to you.
1: I have dogs. Chewy, BarkBox.
0: It's all brought to you.
1: I'll put out good content.
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1: Jimmy Kimmel is taking a summer sabbatical, and this time he's explaining it's on his own accord.
2: I will be taking the next 2 months off, this time voluntarily.
1: Obviously referencing the time that he came off the air when he
3: was being
1: quote-unquote investigated.
4: It's on him.
1: What he said about Trump. Yeah.
4: This time he's doing it all himself. But he said that he is not only going on a break, but also having Rosie O'Donnell, Trump's favorite person, fill in for him. So I can only imagine what is going to happen over the course of the next few months.
1: Yeah, I saw a lot of the comments. Like, there's a lot of people that don't understand, like, talk show hosts take breaks. Like, they go on breaks regularly.
4: There's
1: like comment sections. They're like, finally, they kicked him out. And it's like, that's not what's happening. He's taking his summer vacation for, like, I think he's at 20 seasons or just under.
4: Sure.
1: Yeah. Every year he takes the summer off.
4: Right. But I just don't think people understand how interesting it's going to get, because, like, politics aside, like, Rosie O'Donnell and the president, Trump, have had such a storied history
1: even before he was president.
4: Yeah, exactly. Yeah. So it'll be interesting.

0: What are you watching Wednesday? Jordan, what have you been watching now that you're back from your honeymoon?
1: House of the Dragon season 3 just started on HBO. Yeah. First episode, knockout episode. They throw you right in the war, right in the drama. It was good. Also, there's a new Harlan Coben on Netflix called I Will Find You. Britt Lauer, who's Helly in Severance, one of the main characters in it. And that is a good kind of...
0: That's my speed.
1: Yeah, yeah. Prison Break, sort of whodunit mystery show as well. Limited series. So.
0: And if you're more into docuseries or documentaries, Audrey.
2: I'm working my way through the Untold documentaries on Netflix. Yeah. There's a million of them. I think I've seen like 5 now.
0: This week?
2: I'm tearing through them. They're all like very well done.
1: Okay, yeah. Yep.
2: Yeah.
0: I love a good documentary. I just think you've gone through a lot this week.
2: It's the only form of media I've been consuming.
1: Yes.
0: And XYZ with Eric Zachary.
2: Well, yeah, obviously. Of course.
1: That too.
0: What are you watching Wednesday? 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
1: XYZ with Eric Zachary, that is it for us today on the show. A couple things I want to recap. Gracie the giraffe, at the time of us talking right now, is still missing in Texas.
2: On the loose.
1: I don't know how you lose a whole giraffe, but...
2: That still blows my mind.
1: Yeah. I mean, I don't think of Texas as being like a very wooded area, so like... I guess I just feel like a giraffe's a very easy thing to be like, that doesn't belong here.
2: I can see that. That's a giraffe.
1: But she's on the loose. There's a $5,000 reward for the ranch that she went missing from.
2: Hold on. Now, we were also talking about this ranch and how they have a ton of exotic animals.
1: Yeah.
2: We were talking about, Audrey, you said it's an ibex?
3: I think so.
1: A Nubian
3: so. I think
1: ibex.
3: That's how you say it.
2: What is that?
1: It looks like a yak.
2: Okay.
1: I said a yam earlier, but apparently yes. That's an animal.
2: You. Yeah, yam is something
1: impalas,
2: you eat.
1: Which I didn't know weren't just Chevys. It's an actual animal.
2: Yes.
1: Audrey has all these fun facts about. Did you want to share one of the fun facts?
3: I mean, I don't think that I had fun facts.
1: You said the impala could leap.
3: Oh, yeah. They can leap up to 30 feet in one bound. That's crazy.
2: That's the yak or the ibex?
3: The impala.
2: Oh, the impala. Yeah. Interesting. Okay. So we're learning about animals.
3: Yeah.
2: Didn't you say a yak is also more closely related to a cow?
3: Yeah, than it is like a buffalo.
2: Okay.
3: It's just like a hairy cow.
2: Okay. Can you milk it?
1: Can you milk me, Greg? I have nipples.
3: I mean, probably.
2: Okay.
1: That's a meet the parents reference.
2: If anyone's you know,
1: like,
2: you
1: why
2: know.
1: Did he say that on the air? All right. That's it. I'm calling it. It's XYZ with Eric Zachary. Everybody say goodbye.
2: We'll talk to you.
3: Bye.
1: See you tomorrow.
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1: Celebrating America's 250th birthday. On July 9th, 1955, the afternoon DJ at radio station WFIL showed up for work, and in an instant, his life changed forever. The general manager of WFIL-TV told Dick Clark he was the new host of their daily show, Bandstand, and he was to start that very day. 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
2: Why is so much happening in San Francisco? 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
1: Is the place to be this 4th of July. 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The day starts with a grand parade down Main Street. 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Starting at dusk, a spectacular fireworks show. There will be live music until midnight. 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
1: Celebrating America's 250th birthday. We the People hasn't always meant all the people. It took 144 years after our nation's founding for women to win the right to vote. The suffragette movement in the U.S. began in 1848 with a women's rights convention. But back then, the idea of women being able to vote seemed too extreme to some of the attendees. Susan B. Anthony became the leader of the movement in the 19th century.
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1: Celebrating America's 250th birthday. They were two teenage boys with vivid imaginations and a love of science fiction when they changed our culture forever. In 1933, Jerry Siegel and Joe Shuster created a costume superhero with a secret identity, and 5 years later, Superman debuted in Action Comics number one. For almost 90 years, the last son of Krypton has fought for truth, justice, and the American way.
2: What is a hero? My answer was that a hero is someone who commits a courageous action without considering the consequences. Now my definition is completely different. I think a hero is an ordinary individual who finds the strength to persevere and endure in spite of overwhelming obstacles.
1: Siegel and Shuster created a whole new genre of fiction that led to the pantheon of superheroes, including Batman, Wonder Woman, and Green Lantern, characters who have represented the best of our American values for almost a century.
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2: 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And here's a little taste of what you can expect with us every single night. I hate people who have fear of airports. Grow up. Grow up. Grow up. I hate people who have a lack of their... I can keep going.
3: Do you have something, Audrey?
2: I'm not done. I hate people who interrupt me.
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2: I had a cousin who maced himself.
3: I did that. I maced myself at summer camp.
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5: If you could describe to us Christmas Carol right
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4: 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Scrooge, yeah. Grumpy man. 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Then there's Tiny Tim, little sad boy.
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0: KRNG. Fallon, Reno, Friendly Sparks, Nevada, and surrounding.
1: Celebrating America's 250th birthday. In 1936, one man shattered the myth of Nazi superiority. Jesse Owens, the grandson of a slave, competed in the Olympics in Germany that year.
2: Ohio State's phenomenal Jesse Owens again takes the spotlight as he sprints for the takeoff in the broad jump.
1: Adolf Hitler wanted to show the world that the Aryan race was racially superior. But 22-year-old Owens destroyed that lie by winning an unprecedented 4 gold medals. He proved to the world that excellence is not confined to one race or nationality.
3: After the fanfares of the Olympic opening comes the most amazing performance by America's Jesse Owens in the 100 meters. The world's most superb runner makes the others look as if they're walking as he wins the final and equals the world's record time. This and his later victory in the long jump may well be the athletic performances of the century.
4: The competition was grand and we're very glad to come out on top. Thank you very kindly.
1: He returned to the United States where discrimination was still rampant, but his achievements were an important stepping stone on the road to civil rights for all.

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2: Is the place to be this 4th of July. This year, they are not only celebrating our country's 250th anniversary, but also the 25th anniversary of Fernley becoming an incorporated city. The day starts with a grand parade down Main Street. Following the parade, join them at a flag-raising ceremony at the out-of-town park, where there will be a car show, craft fair, and food vendors, contests, kids zone, music, the greased pig contest, and the guns and hoses contest. Starting at dusk, a spectacular fireworks show. There will be live music until midnight. 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
1: Celebrating America's 250th birthday. 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
8: This is Robert Perea from the Fernley Reporter with your Fernley News Minute for Thursday, July 2nd. The Western Rivers Conservancy has conveyed more than 1,600 acres that was formerly the Lower Carson Ranch to Nevada State Parks, which will become Nevada's 28th state park at the east edge of Dayton. The creation of the state park expands public access to 4.5 miles of the Carson River. Nevada State Parks is also inviting the public to help name the park. You can submit your suggestion at parks.nv.gov. The Pyramid Lake Paiute Tribe will be closing its Head Start program because of a loss of grant money by the Intertribal Council of Nevada. Pyramid Lake Tribal Chairman Stephen Wadsworth said in a statement that the tribe has been unable to find another agency to take over the program and will not be able to apply and possibly receive funding for it until the 2027-28 school year. Stay in touch with your local news with the Fernley Reporter. I'm Robert Perea from the Fernley Reporter, and this has been your Fernley News Minute on 101.3 FM, my biggest little radio.
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9: Celebrating America's 250th birthday. It's the great American pastime, and there's nothing more exciting in baseball than a home run. But home runs were not a big deal until 1927, when New York Yankee Babe Ruth set the all-time record for the most home runs in a single season with 60.
10: When you get a fastball and you hit it squarely, it'll go much further than a slow ball. 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
9: That record stood for 34 years, until Roger Maris hit 61 home runs in one single season.
11: Fastball hit deep to right. The one home run, and they're still fighting for that ball out there.
9: All records are meant to be broken, and the most home runs during an MLB season now stands at 73.
12: Second baseman moves 20 feet into right field. Barnes hits one.
9: Thanks to Barry Bonds' superhuman batting for the San Francisco Giants in 2001.

0: Allen. I don't know if you follow him on Instagram. It's at Mr. B-A-L-L-E-N. And the story he's about to share with you is that the Titanic disaster could have been completely avoided if it weren't for the simple mistake of one man.
1: Oh.
0: Yikes. One simple, tiny mistake caused the entire thing to happen with a set of misplaced keys.
2: Oh, my God.
0: We'll tell you how that happened next here on Hey More.

0: There is an internet sensation. His name is Mr. Ballin. He's so big now that he has his own company. He writes books, and he talks about historical facts you may not have known. And this one I heard about the Titanic blows my mind and proves that the Titanic could have completely, the disaster could have been completely avoided if not for a set of misplaced keys.
1: Oh, man. Oh,
0: listen to this.
2: 37-year-old David Blair was a senior merchant seaman working for the British shipping company called White Star Line. In February of that year, 1912, he was informed by his company that he would be the second officer of this massive luxury cruise liner that was still being built in Northern Ireland. As the second officer, David's primary responsibility was the ship's navigational operations, amongst other things. Now, David had handled these responsibilities on other ships, but he'd never done it on a ship of this size. This would easily be the most challenging thing David had done in his career to date. But he told his family he was really excited about it. David immediately moved to Belfast, where the ship was being built, and he lived there for 3 months until construction was done. On April 2nd, the final rivet was put into the ship, and it was launched successfully into the water. And then after that, David and the rest of the crew and staff got on board, and they set sail. Their first stop was Southampton in the UK, and for this leg of the journey, it was just going to be the crew and the staff. 2 days later, they arrived without incident, and for the next several days, the ship remained in port as the crew prepped it for its first true maiden voyage, which was going to be to New York City. On April 10th, all preparations had been made, and in just a couple of hours, thousands of people were on board this huge ship. And just hours before they were set to depart, David was given some bad news. His bosses at White Star Line had decided that this journey was too high profile, and while David certainly had experience, he didn't have a lot of experience with huge ships, and so he was being replaced with someone who did. This 11th hour change was a huge hassle. With literally thousands of passengers getting in the way all over the ship, David needed to scramble and run all over the place and collect all of his things in the cabin, up on the bridge, and various closets he'd put things. He had to do that as fast as he could before the ship took off. And so finally, after doing that with his last armful of luggage in hand, he said goodbye to the crew and to the staff. He said best of luck to his replacement, and he walked off the ship for good. David, with all of his luggage, made his way to a hotel. The next morning, when he was going through all of his luggage, he discovered that he had taken a key by accident from the ship. And this key was to a special closet that he was in charge of as the second officer that contained all of the ship's binoculars. And so he felt terrible, but there was nothing he could do. The ship had already left and was on its way to New York. And so the best he could do was he would mail the key back to them in New York when they got there. Back on board the ship, when they discovered this key was missing, they did figure out that David must have it, but they decided that it wasn't worth turning around to go get this key. They figured their lookouts were skilled enough they could spot any obstructions with their naked eye. Well, 5 days later, that ship, the Titanic, struck an iceberg and sunk, killing 1,500 people. One of the very few survivors was a guy named Fred Fleet. He was one of the lookouts who actually saw the iceberg first, and he would testify at a Senate inquiry that if he had had binoculars, he would have been able to see the iceberg far enough in advance that they could have avoided it.
0: There you go.
3: Oh,
1: wow.
3: My God.
1: Hey, it's really interesting that Fred Fleet saw the iceberg and survived and reported it in court.
0: Yeah. Well, and, yeah, well, in front of a Senate testimony, he made it, you know. And you know what's funny is it really was hit or miss who made it or who didn't that night in those frozen waters.
1: Oh, yeah, it was 50-50.
0: And, really. I mean, they were yelling at them, iceberg, but it was too late.
1: Yeah.
0: And then when they hit it, you know, there's other catastrophes that happened.
3: Gosh.
0: But had they had the binoculars, they might have been able to go, what is that? Because, I mean, it's night waters.
1: Of course, correct earlier.
0: Yes.
1: Yeah.
3: Oh, man, dude, the keys.
0: The key.
1: Come on, man.
0: One set of keys to open a cabinet of binoculars could have changed the fate of 1,500 people at the bottom of the ocean, victims of the Titanic.
1: Dude, wow. David's surviving family has to be like, yeah, we try to forget this.
0: Yeah, we don't talk about it. Yeah. It's not like, you remember that one time? No.
1: No, we don't actually.
0: If we forget keys to go to the store, we just don't even talk about it. We're like, don't talk about it. Yeah.
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0: Coming up next, I want to ask you both a question. Anybody can call in too, but really mostly you guys. Do you guys have a word that just bugs you, like bugs you? There's a nickname for something I heard, and now I hear it all the time. I didn't even know what it meant. I'm like, what does that mean? And when they told me, I was like, oh, that bugs. Oh. I don't know why this word gets under my skin. I don't like it. I think it's dorky. I think it's corny. And not just that, when I hear people use it, it in my mind takes them down a notch. And yet it's a common, fun nickname for something.
3: Oh my, I have one. Have one, and it's super popular on social media, which makes it worse because I feel like I can't escape it ever. Yep.
0: Same as mine. I see it on t-shirts. Now I see it everywhere because it's like a gray Honda. When you get one, you see one. Oh, it's bugging me. Do you have one, D-Rock?
1: Yeah, I got one, and I can't make sense of it at all.
0: Right. We're going to reveal them next here on Hey Morton.
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0: Anything you ask us, we promise to answer. Just hit us up in the DMs at Hey Morton on Instagram. Now, Kelsey asks a weird question. Hey Morton, the three of you are in the forest and you get injured on your body. Which one of you is the most medically capable of fixing yourself?
1: Okay, that's a good one.
0: Yep. So it's more than just survival skills. Can you make a fire? It's like, hey, you got a medical emergency and no one's there to help you. Who would make it out alive?
1: Okay.
0: All right. It's next here on Hey Morton.

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0: We answer every question, so you send them our way in our DMs at Hey Morton on Instagram. Kelsey wants to know, hey Morton, the three of you are stranded in the forest and have a medical emergency. Who's the most capable of fixing themselves and making it out alive?
1: Oh, wow.
0: Wow. So we should rank them in that order. Now, to be fair, D-Rock has EMT training.
2: Oh, that's right.
0: So that puts him ahead right away because he's got triage training right away.
3: Yeah.
0: However, my suspicion is you could be squeamish.
3: Well, that's the thing I was going to say is that, like, okay, there's two parts to this. You have to be able to, A, stabilize the injury, and B, manage your pain threshold. Because that's what's going to determine if you're going to be able to make it out alive or not.
0: Yeah.
2: Oh, man.
0: Yeah. I don't know how I'd be at setting a bone. I think you have skills, but I have given myself stitches before.
2: Oh, okay.
0: But that's when I was in my, like, late teens when we were on a farm.
3: I'll be honest, even that's a little hard. Like, that's pretty hard to do.
0: It's, you know what? Pushing a needle through your skin is harder than you think.
3: It's not natural. It's just not a natural thing.
0: No, you would think like, oh, it's soft skin. It'll go right through because the way the doctors do it, it looks like it.
2: Yeah.
0: No, it doesn't go that easy. Yeah. It was on the back of my thumb. I still have a scar from it. It's right there. Oh. And got a pretty decent cut.
3: Dang, dude.
0: And had to get it cleaned up and done. And there wasn't time to go to the doctor or do any of that. And bandages weren't going to stick. And so I had to just stitch it up.
3: Yeah, no, don't you wish, like, in those situations, you're like, man, this butterfly bandage just isn't working. Let me get some duct tape.
0: Yeah, it was weird. You know, had I think looking back on it now, I got iodine and cleaned it with iodine. It was on a dairy farm, and I didn't want any, like, manure or anything.
3: Yeah.
0: And then it was just, like, three stitches. So it's not like it did this big, perfect thing. It wasn't good. No. That's why there's still a scar.
3: Yeah.
0: And the time, it hurt really bad. But later, I'm like, yeah, I'm a man. I did my own stitches. I'm sure it was a bad idea. I probably dodged an infection. I wouldn't say I'm first, but I'm definitely a close second to D-Rock, only because I think he might be squeamish at blood. Yeah. Does blood make you...
3: Not really, but if I had a compound fracture, me looking at the bone sticking out of my leg, I'd be a little squeamish. Just a little bit.
2: I'm dying. Yeah. If I get a bug bite, I'm just going to stand there and just hope a helicopter picks me up.
3: A mosquito lands on Adina and she passes out, dude. She's unconscious.
0: Give me a blood transfusion. Stub my toe. It's over.
3: Take the leg. It was a flea. Take it.
0: She's like starting SOS fires. Yeah. What happened? Well, look at my nail. Yeah.
2: That's bad. Forget it.
3: Yeah. It's a hangnail.
0: Started a forest fire over a hangnail? Jeez.
2: Oh my God.
0: A medical emergency. You don't understand.
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7: Yeah.
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7: That's good.
6: That's a word every 3 seconds. That's pretty good. Yeah. How well would you do? 866-570-1903. 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
6: 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We'll start with Natalie. Good morning, Natalie. How would you like to play with D-Rock or Adina? Who's it going to be?
7: I would like to try D-Rock.
6: All right, 30 seconds on the clock. Say pass if you get stumped. On your marks, get set, go.
13: Clouds sit up in the
7: sky.
13: If you do what to your arm, you have to go and you have to wear a cast.
7: Break.
13: Yes, the opposite of first place is being dead
7: last.
13: For Valentine's Day, I'll give you a bouquet of red
7: flowers. Roses.
13: Yes. Another word for, if I can't buy you a birthday present, I'll just get you a blank card.
7: Gift.
13: Yes. You don't want to take the escalator or the stairs, you'll take the
7: elevator.
13: This is a big animal, a grizzly.
7: Bear.
6: Bear is right. Time's up, and you got six today. Good job. You got Bear right after the buzzer, but no duds today. So six, it's solid. Hold on, and let's see how you do, because Adina's waiting to play with Eileen, and maybe they'll get seven. Okay. Yesterday, you got seven. Oh, yeah. So, oh my gosh, hold on. It could be a tie game. Eileen, you and Adina need to get seven to win. Can you do it?
17: I think so.
6: All right. That kind of optimism is okay. Here we go. 30 seconds on the clock. Say pass if you get stumped. On your marks, get set, go.
18: When someone's leaving, you say drive blank.
17: Drive safe.
18: Yes. You put cheese over chips. It's called?
17: Nachos.
18: Yes. Not hot, but Luke?
17: Warm.
18: Yes. A cop lets you off with just a
17: warning.
18: If you have a question, you raise your hand and blink it.
17: Answer it. Ask it.
18: Yes. Laundry, washing the dishes, there are all types of what in the house? You're like, oh, I have so many blanks to do.
17: Chores.
18: Yes. You put a picture on
17: it.
6: Well, it's a tie game today.
18: Wow.
6: You kept describing chores when I felt like she was going to get it, and it would have had more time.
13: She would have.
18: Maybe, yeah.
6: Shucks, yeah. Well, look, tie game. So let's bring back Natalie. This will be interesting. Natalie, it is a tie game today. You and Eileen are going to go head-to-head. How about that?
7: How about that?
6: Yes.
7: Woohoo!
6: All right, so here's what's going to happen. Eileen, Natalie, I'm going to give you a word. I'm going to identify a word for you. First person to yell out their name gets to guess. You'll have 5 seconds to guess. Get it right, you win. Get it wrong, your opponent wins. Once I call in your name, you'll have 5 seconds, so make sure you know, okay?
7: Okay.
6: All right, here we go. Here's your clue. This is something you would do to your food, or there are four of them in the year that are different parts of the year.
7: Natalie.
6: Eileen. Go ahead, Nat.
7: Seasoning. There you go.
6: Seasons is right.
13: Good job.
6: The word is season. You would season your food, or there are four seasons. Uh-huh. Yeah, so there you go. Well, I hope you season your food. I'm not seasoned. I'm sneezing. Well, you know what? Natalie, you got the win today, but Eileen, I felt like you would have known that one, given one more second. Am I right?
13: Good game, guys.
7: Yeah, it was close.
6: It was close, and you know, it's always going to be close when we find a winner here on Guess Words.
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1: Reluctantly crouched at the starting line. Engines pumping and thumping in time. The green light flashes, the flags go up. Churning.

0: I was thinking about something that's really funny. Do you guys remember? This is, I think it was 2 years ago, that we decided we would have people try and figure out where they were being driven around on a mystery bus where all the windows were covered.
1: Oh, yes.
0: Remember that?
2: Yeah.
0: And we would drive around on a mystery bus, and then wherever it stopped, you had to walk up and put a pin on a map where you thought we were without being able to see out of the bus.
1: Right.
0: And we would drive you for 2 hours and then stop. And about 20 minutes in, we were all like, oh, we are all getting car sick. Because the dude that was driving the bus, who was not an employee of us, right? Yeah. The guy that drove the party bus thought the idea was to really get people dizzy. Remember? He was in like parking lots, like driving in circles. I'm like, why? Tell this guy to quit doing that. It's just, tell him to just casually drive around. He's like going over hills, going, just taking sharp turns. And we're like, whoa, we're going to barf, man.
1: Crazy.
0: Don't do that. In fact, didn't our cameraman did have to go in the back?
1: Yeah. Motion sickness.
0: We had a guy that was like filming it, and he's like, I need a better... Went back and threw up in the toilet on the bus.
2: Remember that? So much can go wrong on a bus. It's on a like, party bus.
0: Dude, I was just sitting there and I'm like, why is this guy driving so crazy? Tell him to quit driving so crazy. He's like, I'm trying to confuse him. Like, you're making everybody sick.
1: Aren't you confused? Bus driver?
0: Like, I remember we were on the freeway 1 second because you could tell how fast we were going because all the windows are covered. You couldn't see outside. So we're all sitting in this bus. Windows are covered. He didn't have the AC cranked either, which you should have.
1: Come on. God.
0: And then all of a sudden, I hear him like get off the freeway. I'm like, that's interesting. And I had just told him for 2 hours, just drive all over the place.
1: Mm-hmm.
0: Well, he pulled into a parking lot and starts going, like, really?
1: Is this thing going to tip over?
0: doing circles. We're all like, stop. No, go straight. This is not good.
1: We're in the middle of a takeover?
0: Dude, everybody right away got real quiet. Like, they weren't talking. They weren't nothing. It's just dead silent. I'm sitting there going, this guy is ruining the bit. We are never doing this promotion again. Never. Because no one told the bus driver, like, don't make him sick.
1: Right.
0: He had his own bit going on.
2: Oh, my God.
0: He was like, I'm going to get this job over quick. Oh, man. That party bus. I remember everyone getting off the party bus like, never again.
2: Speaking of party buses, I actually have a birthday party bus.
0: Are you going back on a party bus?
2: I am. Hopefully they don't do that.
0: I'm surprised you would go on after like, I don't feel so good.
2: The windows won't be blacked out on this one, I don't think.
0: But
2: so my friend's having a birthday on this party bus, and you know how like you have to pay in advance because you have to take up a certain amount of seats? Like it's 10 people, 12 people, 15 people.
1: Right, yeah.
2: You pay in like 20, 40 bucks so you can cover the cost. Well, we've all done that. And I've kind of been in charge of like getting all the Venmo money together and everyone situated. And I noticed like we have extra seats available.
0: Mm-hmm.
2: And I want to cover the cost. So I thought, oh my God, I'm just going to invite two of my friends to come on this party bus. They're such a good time. They're like super party girls, you know? And I'm like, oh, we're going to turn up. And the other people noticed that I added the names to the list as well because we're all like in a big group chat. And I got a couple texts, not from the birthday girl, but other people are going to be there saying like, who are these two people? And I was like, oh, it's just two of my friends that don't belong in this friend group, but don't worry, like they're going to be
0: don't
2: super
0: belong
2: fun.
0: Or people just don't know.
2: Like they don't know them.
0: Oh, okay.
2: But
0: they could belong.
2: They could.
0: Or maybe they couldn't. Do they belong or not? That's the question.
1: Right.
0: If they don't belong, they shouldn't be on that bus.
2: Well, I don't know. What's the big deal if I invite two extra friends on a party bus for someone else's birthday?
0: Yeah, I don't think you should do that.
2: Oh.
0: Just because you got extra seats doesn't mean you get extra guests. Just, it's not your birthday party, right?
2: No.
0: And it's not your birthday.
2: Well, no, but...
0: No. And these people don't even know these friends, right? Why would you invite two strangers on a party bus?
2: Well, they're not strangers to me. So it's like, if they like me, they'll like these two of my two girlfriends and they're ready to party. Like, we cover the cost. Like,
1: oh boy.
2: The seats are now taken up. Like, it's all a good time. Am I wrong?
0: 866-570-1903. If I told you you were, I think I just did. You're not going to listen.
1: Clearly.
0: Call and maybe I'm wrong. Tell me if I'm wrong. But I don't think just because you have extra seats, you can invite extra people if it's someone else's birthday.
2: Mm.
0: Right? It doesn't matter if they fit the vibe or not. I think you say no. Oh, well, but I'm willing to be wrong. Prove me wrong. 866-570-1903. Whose side do you think is appropriate? Me saying you don't invite extras, or Adina's like, there's extra seats. I got fun people. It's a fun vibe. Don't worry about it.
2: Yeah.
0: Cost is covered, so I can invite them. What do you think? Want to

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0: Get out of it.
1: We just now found out that Adina, I've got some questions. Adina's going on a party bus. She helped organize it. Everybody chipped in money and paid for it. And they got the bus paid for. And there's a couple extra seats. So Adina's like, I know it's so-and-so's, let's just say Nicole's birthday party. Yes.
2: Mm-hmm.
1: Let me invite a couple more.
3: Yeah.
1: Who Nicole doesn't know, and neither does anyone else but Adina. I said, party foul. They don't belong. It's not their party, so they shouldn't be on that bus.
3: I'm thinking, what's the big deal? It's two extra party girls who are ready to have fun. They'll get along with everybody. If they can get along with me, we're fine.
1: So Angela's on the phone. I'm asking everybody, party foul or is it cool? I mean, are you going to set me straight? Angela, is it okay or is it not okay to just invite two strangers to everybody else to get on?
4: Good morning. I agree with Adina. I've been in that situation in the past, and I think that if no one else is going to cover that extra cost, why not invite two extra people?
1: Well, the bus is already covered, so the extras don't have to pay.
4: I mean, that money can be used for something else. I mean, it's not like wasting it on it can be used for drinks. It can be used, I mean, it's or maybe we can spread it out, but I still agree with her. Like, why not bring two fun people?
1: All right, so let me ask you, Adina. Yeah. Are they covering any cost of this, or they're just getting to go along for the ride because the bus is paid for?
3: The bus is already paid for, so they're just coming along for the fun because I figure
1: so
3: the more the merrier.
1: You're not any money from them?
3: No.
1: Okay. See?
3: But the more the merrier!
4: Yes, I agree. Either way, the more the merrier. Yeah. Why not bring fun people?
3: See? She's my kind of people.
4: I agree with you.
3: See, if I had invited her, she'd be the fun person, right? Like, it's not a big deal. Like, we're all here to party. Yeah. We're all here to drink. Like, let's just pack it in.
1: All right. So, Angela, thank you. She says, okay, no problem. I'm going to keep going. Maybe I'm wrong. Shannon, am I wrong or is Adina off base? Does she get to bring a plus two with her to this bus?
5: I think it's a party foul. I think that some people get anxious around new people and they can't be their real self. So, I personally wouldn't have mind. I would have loved to just party with anybody and meet new people, but I know my friends, some would. So what I would have done, I would have asked the birthday girl and said, hey, we have two spots. We could charge them. They can come. Or if you have any two more people that would want to go, that's kind of how I would go.
1: How come you're not charging them? How come they get to go on for free?
3: Because everyone else kind of chipped in and we've covered the cost. Like that.
1: So there is no more. It's paid for.
3: Yeah.
1: So, oh.
2: Like, but they can still chip in. Freeloaders?
1: Yeah, right? Yeah, Shannon says party foul.
2: Yeah.
1: Shannon, thank you so much. Trina's on the phone. Trina, party foul or is it cool to get on this party bus because there's two extra seats and these girls have energy?
6: Party foul. It's not your birthday.
3: Yeah, but why waste the... in my head, it's like, why waste the two seats? When you have a certain amount of group of like people on a party bus, you want it to be packed so that way it's like a fun atmosphere.
6: Yeah, but I don't know. Like some people, you know, I don't know. If it was my birthday, I wouldn't want just some random strangers there. I want people that I know at my party.
1: Why not pack it with some people that she knows, like a couple more people she knows instead of your friends?
2: Yeah, this is not seat filler.
3: Everyone who can come can come. Like, they all RSVP'd and then that was that. And so I just...
1: You said, hey.
3: I know people. I know fun people.
1: There you go.
2: Right, exactly.
1: Trina's like, yes, whatever.
3: I really didn't think it was a big deal.
1: Trina, thank you so much. Mike is on the phone. Michael, if you got invited to go on a party bus and there was plenty of room on the bus, it wasn't full, would you feel okay inviting one of your friends to go with you as long as they were fun and like a party vibe? Or would you feel like, I shouldn't bring a plus one, it's not my place?
7: I would have that guilty conscience, but I would deep down, I want to bring him, but I wouldn't bring him just because of what they were saying.
3: Oh, but if there's extra room, why not bring more fun party people?
7: I agree with you, but I don't want to be that guy because people take stuff and hold it to their heart and be like, oh, that's that guy. But I don't want to be that guy.
1: You see the look on Adina's face like, oh, I'm that girl?
3: Now you got that label?
7: Yeah, someone tells me, there's just you only. I'll bring myself only or I won't go.
3: Oh,
1: how about that? Huh? Hey, Mike, thanks, man. It's great to have you on.
7: You got it.
1: That's it. So
3: now I'm going to be that girl. Oh, man.
2: You're bringing the party crashers.
1: Here's the real problem, too. If these two friends of yours are bringing the party and they bring too much party, or I mean, you're on a razor thin wire of like, yes, they were a perfect match and they vibed with everyone. Everyone loved having them there and they brought the party and now they're best friends of ours and we're all a bigger group because of it. Boy, that is a roll of the dice.
2: Yeah, man. It really is, dude.
1: Counting on that happening. Yeah. Like, oh, man, you are asking for it. What do you think are the high chances that won't happen?
3: Yikes.
1: I know. Like, why are your friends throwing up?
3: Oh,
1: they went too hard. Yeah, well, tell them to get off. What are the chances you're calling them an Uber at some bar and about 3 hours later?
2: That's a problem.
3: Oh, no.
0: The city of Fernley is celebrating its 25th anniversary, July 1st through July 3rd, and the entire community is invited to take part in 3 days of fun, history, and family-friendly activities. 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Follow the city of Fernley's Facebook page for daily clues and hints as you search for hidden locations and answers around town. 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
9: 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Animal Rescue Group will be hosting a bake sale this Saturday at the Raley's in Fernley from 9 in the morning till the goodies run out. 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
8: 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Doors open at 7 a.m. The meeting begins at 7:30 a.m.
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13: You played it cool and I played it dumb. Don't you think I'm a little too young to be messed with like that?

0: never really been shocked at matching with someone on Bumble until recently. I actually matched with a guy and he asked me out and we kind of went back and forth a couple of messages and then we never ended up actually meeting up. And the messages expire after a while when you've not matched further or, you know, conversated or met up in person. And I know this guy, actually. So I just thought, I don't know. Like, I don't want to really go there. And then I'm scrolling through Instagram. 2 weeks ago, I see that same guy who asked me out is now married.
1: So how long was it from when he asked you out to...
0: 2 months ago.
1: 2 months, so like within 3 or 4 weeks, he got married.
0: This dude got married.
1: Now let me ask you this. Did his wedding look like something that had been planned?
0: Yes.
1: So it was an elaborate thing.
0: It was a beautiful wedding. I mean, it was like a destination wedding. It looked like friends. Like, I was like, dang, he did good. But wait.
1: Wait, how'd you pull that off so fast?
0: Mm. How does a guy go from being on a dating app, asking me out, to a couple of weeks later, he's a whole married man?
1: Yes. Well,
0: what happened?
1: So you have no receipts of him messaging you?
0: No.
1: You have no way of proving it?
0: No.
1: Oh, well, that kind of changes what I was going to say. And you can't swipe on him. He just has to come up and then you would swipe
0: exactly.
1: on him.
0: So if he's still active, he could come back up in my queue. I all have to just keep swiping for days.
2: Oh, yeah, you got to go fishing for him now.
1: Yeah. Well, I was going to say this. I was going to say that you should go and find out where he's going to be with his significant other. I don't know how you go about doing that. But go find him in a coffee shop or somewhere you think that the two of them are together and confront him and say, why did you ask me out on a date 2 weeks before, 3, 4, 5 weeks before you were getting married?
0: Yeah. What was in that person?
1: About? Right in front of her, right in front of him. The two of them. Put him right on the spot and make him answer it. You should do it. What do you think would be the outcome?
0: He'd straight up lie.
1: Right. And then what would she do?
0: Have a lot of questions for him, I am sure, behind closed doors, right? Not then and
1: but
0: there.
1: Right then to you, what would she do to you?
0: I don't think she'd do anything. I think she'd be dead silent and in shock.
2: Interesting. I think she would be defensive.
1: She'd be very angry.
2: Yeah, absolutely.
1: How dare you come and try and smear her brand new marriage? Yep. How dare you? Because you've attacked her.

0: it's not like I want to date him or anything, right. But gosh, like, I wonder, has he been honest with her?
1: I think you cross a Rubicon at some point in time in your life where you realize, I can't fix the world. I need to fix my life. Mm-hmm. And my life is telling that guy no. And that's it. When he asks you on a date. Other than that, go navigate your own waters. They've got the, if he's a cheater, if that's his MO, you won't be the last.
2: Oh, for sure.
1: He's a guy
2: absolutely
1: that has right. that. So are you saving her from some kind of hurt? Maybe not. Maybe you're intensifying it by making it happen so soon. We don't know. Maybe there's so many things you don't know about this that there's no upside to you or either one of them to making this happen.
2: Also, regardless, I mean, your intentions are obviously pure, but you just don't have any ammunition to back that up. Do you get what I'm saying? Like, you don't have, like, proof that he even attempted to talk to you.
1: Now, anybody would take you aside and say, don't. This has nothing to do with you right. at all. You can say, no, I don't want to go on a date. And as far as you're concerned, has no bearing on you. You don't see them. You don't know them.
2: Right.
1: No bearing on you. Now, look, if you were going to have an ongoing relationship day to day with these people and you felt like you had to be involved in a lie, then I'd say confront the guy and go, hey, you need to somehow explain this to me in a way that makes me satisfied I'm not keeping a lie going, or you need to let me go talk to your wife about why I'm confused about why you asked me out. But you don't know them.
0: But he's on my Instagram, and now it's like,
1: wait, what? Oh no! I guess you guys are married.
2: Oh,
0: I just mean, like, every time I'm gonna see their, like, photos now, it's like, no, it's this giant sham of a wedding and lie. I don't know.
1: Here, I'll do it right now. See my finger, see it go boop. That's how you solve that. Unfollow. You unfollow them.
0: But why would I unfollow him if I haven't done anything wrong, right? I don't have her.
1: Because if you don't want to see that thrown in your face, unfollow. Uncomplicate your life.
0: But it's still in me. All I can think about for the last couple of days,
1: I'm excited that you caught someone because you think you're a detective. You're
2: like, ooh, hot potato.
1: That's my guess.
0: Does it excite me? I love drama. Yes, but on a real level, I know. But on a real level, all I'm thinking about is, gosh, if I was in love with a guy and I got married to him, and only a couple weeks before my actual wedding, he was asking someone out on social media, no matter what their relationship was like, maybe they were on a break, maybe they had an open marriage, I don't know. I feel like I would still want to know.
1: You'd want someone to tell you.
0: Most women would want to know, and better sooner than later.
1: Would you believe them?
2: That's the thing.
0: It's up to her to decide whether she wants to believe it or not, but at least she has information. If she believes it's fake or false and not true and wants to be blind to it, that's on her. Okay. But at least it's there.
1: But I would be willing to tell you that the world that you want to live in isn't a world that exists and where everybody keeps each other accountable.
2: Right.
1: And I think everybody would want to know if something's happening behind their back.
0: Yeah.
1: But I don't know if you spend your life trying to right those wrongs when it has nothing to do with you or make you productive is something you should probably avoid.
2: You're creating a 2v1, basically.
1: And you know what else, too? 2v1 means 2 versus 1.
2: Yeah.
0: Oh.
2: Sorry.
0: Sounds like a pipe.
1: Making a new shampoo. Now fortified with 2v1.
2: Vidal's. That's
0: bounce. Yes. And gloss. Like, ooh. Okay.
1: Yes. Our special 2v1 formula. I'll tell you this, too, Adina. Can I say this to you?
0: Yes.
1: If you were in a relationship right now and you were fully engulfed in it and your life was busy and you were heading out to the mountains for this weekend and you've got your new dog, you got to get to the vet. Not, it would be very unimportant to you.
2: Yeah, like, that's
1: none
2: true.
1: Of my business.
2: Yeah.
1: I unfollow those people. I don't need that.
0: Oh, I just have to detach myself then from
1: well,
0: this
1: you know what?
0: Information.
1: Associate yourself with things that bring quality emotions to your life.
2: That's fair. Yeah.
1: Right.
2: You owe that to yourself.
0: You guys are so smart. I know. All right.
1: So once again, a segment where we give you advice you ignore.
2: Yeah, totally. You literally heard her in real time.
1: Yes.
2: Take that information, go through one ear and out the other.
1: Oh, I watched her wad it up and throw it in the trash right there. Yeah.

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1: Are you ready?
2: Here we go.
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0: You know, let's talk about fireworks.
1: Yes, go ahead.
0: It's that time of year, and there's someone in my life I don't want to incriminate, so I'll just say his name rhymes with Schmechmore Nader. That's who he is to me. He was practicing yesterday.
1: Wait a minute. Was that supposed to give it away? Because it really didn't. Like when you said Rom Cruise, I'd be like, oh, Tom Cruise.
0: No, this person in my life is my Schmechmore Nader. I don't want to incriminate him.
2: Basically. Oh!
1: Okay, that makes sense.
2: It just dawned on me.
1: I thought that was someone's actual name.
0: No, got it. That's a long name.
1: Can I be honest? None of us know where you live, so saying neighbor.
0: Well, he's probably like listening going like, are you serious,
2: bro? His next door neighbor.
1: Thank you.
0: Okay. Anywho.
1: Thank you, code talker.
0: She cracked it.
1: Yeah, she did.
0: You decoder. I just wanted to ask people, tell us your story about your firework fails.
2: Oh.
0: I know that they're out there. They happen every year where someone does something stupid or didn't pay attention or made some like ratchet launch pad in the middle of the street and it just went all the way wrong.
1: Yeah. You know, I'll be honest with you. When we grew up in the Northwest, you could go buy fireworks from the Native American reservations. They would mm-hmm. sell, and they sold good stuff. Mm-hmm. And so you would go out and buy them. And I remember firecracker more than once going off in my hand. It gave me blood blisters.
0: Oh, dude.
1: It hurt. It's no joke. And now I had just the regular little black cat fireworks, and I'd light it, and I'd go to throw it, and I didn't throw it fast enough. And second time I learned. Third time I didn't mess around with stuff like that. I just set them on the ground and let them. Like, why do I got to throw them?
0: Run away, man.
1: Yeah. But I mean, we had neighbors that would get it, where I grew up, you would like blow up people's mailboxes. That was the thing. Like you'd hear blah, boom. So you're like, oh man, I got to get a mailbox. They just knew.
0: Yeah.
1: It was like a thing.
0: It was huge in junior high for like students to just put like an M80 in a trash can in a hallway because it made a big boom.
1: Kablow. They say it's a quarter stick of dynamite. I don't know about that.
0: They always told that to us, and I was just like, I don't want anything to do with
1: it. Yeah, it was. Dynamite. Have you been around fireworks at all growing up?
2: Oh, yeah. My friends and I actually got in trouble one year pretty bad because none of us knew what this would do. So we were out. I lived in a neighborhood where a ton of kids lived there. Like all the kids I went to school with, friends with. So we all got together. And like you said, all the boys would throw the firecrackers at the girls, right? We'd be like, running away. But all of us were able to buy a ton of fireworks. And there was a firework. To this day, I've never seen it again. And it kind of looked like a spider. Like it kind of had like pronged like legs, if you will.
0: Okay.
2: It looked like a spider. But then when you'd light it up, it would kind of go. And we weren't sure what was going to happen. We just thought, okay, it'll shoot sparklers. Like, right? No, it started spinning. So it would spin.
1: That's why it needed the legs, right?
2: Yeah. Yes. Yeah. And this one, it malfunctioned because it started going, start spinning, and then it starts jumping. Like, it would, like, jump and spin. And it started doing that, and it went from in the middle of the road all the way to my friend's grass, and it caught fire. Like, the grass was on fire, and I remember her dad yelling at us, like, get the blank out of here! I remember, because everyone panicked, and they didn't know what to do. So his neighbor had a hose on that side of the house and came out and just hosed it all down. But I remember, I mean, I ran home. I mean, maybe she lived, like, I don't know, 10 houses down. I just remember booking it out of there because I thought, oh my God, we're all going to get a whooping. Like, mom. Yeah,
1: I was
2: going
1: to say, how old are you? Because I'm going to be honest, it's just a small grass fire.
2: I mean, to us, it seemed huge, right?
1: You guys should just run over there and use your foot and. Hot stepper, put it out. Hot step. Put it out. Hop.
0: Stomp it out, man.
1: Yes. 10 feet. You could have stomped it out real fast.
0: That's it.
2: I went home. I was like, oh my God.
1: Yeah. Well, you know what? You lit the spider and I don't think it malfunctioned. I think it worked fine. You just didn't put it in a safe area.
0: It did its job.
1: Yeah. You're sitting there like,
3: bag up, Terry. Put it in reverse, Terry. Put it in reverse.
1: Is this the audio of that guy that was stuck in like a mobile scooter and it wouldn't back up when he lit the fireworks?
3: Terry.
1: Yeah, Terry. Make sure that battery's charged up. All right, look.
0: Back up, Terry.
1: 570-1903. That's our phone number. It's 866-570-1903. Call us and tell us your firework fail. What happened on the 4th of July or even around then? Things did not go as planned. 866-570-1903. There's always a neighborhood pyro who's down. 866-570-1903. Firework fails. We want to know, how did it go wrong? Lit it up, and there it went. Next here on Hey Morton.
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9: 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Call 775-399-4796 to be part of this year's parade. Dry camping is also available June 30th through July 5th.
1: I want to talk about 4th of July fireworks. D-Rock, what happened with your neighbor again?
0: Dude, he was just letting off fireworks in the middle of the street, and he must have built some kind of like janky launch pad. Like imagine a 2x4 with holes drilled in it, and he's got these fireworks sticking out of them.
1: That to me sounds legit.
0: It sounds legit, but then when they take off, they go every which way. So it could have hit somebody's car. It hit his garage door. Like, you just would have thought something just blew up in front of him. It looked like something out of a cartoon.
1: Yeah, That's the thing. You look at it and it's so colorful, and the representation on the box when you buy those fireworks is different than actually what happens.
2: Totally. Oh, yeah.
1: But if I'm being honest right now, I can smell in my nose that burnt cardboard and black powder.
0: Dude, gunpowder. For sure.
1: It's like burnt gunpowder and that cardboard. You can smell it right now after you've done fireworks. It has a distinct odor to it.
0: And just seeing the names on the box, like the Annihilator, the Terminator, Destruction.
1: It's never the Amputator, which it could be.
0: Yeah, totally.
1: All right, we're asking you to call us and tell us if you had a firework fail. 866-570-1903. You've at least witnessed at some point in time fireworks gone wild. And you're like, oh my gosh. 866-570-1903. Ed's on the phone. Ed, what's up, man? What happened?
10: Hey, how you guys doing? Whenever we do a firework thing, I come back with like $80 worth of fireworks. And we live in a cul-de-sac, so nobody's driving down that street. So I put them in the middle of the road, and the neighbors would all come out. Everybody's sitting on their lawn chairs. We're just enjoying our neighborhood-owned private fireworks show. So I grabbed four fountains, put them together, and I sort of jerry-rigged the fuses.
2: Oh, man.
10: And I lit it. I lit it, and I ran, and nothing happened. So they're just sitting there, and everybody's like, yay, what's going on? So my son-in-law goes, oh, I got this. He runs over there to them. He goes, with his lighter lit, he looks out, and boom, they all exploded right up in his face. He's running around crashing into trash cans because it's all dark there. He can't see nothing. He has no glasses or no flashlight or nothing. So he's just running around bouncing into things, and his wife's chasing him. It was kind of like a lot of fun.
1: It was a lot of fun. Yeah, it wasn't your face.
2: Oh, my God.
0: Walk it off, man. Walk it off.
10: This was before, everybody had camera phones. This happened before we could film this stuff. So.
2: Oh, you're like, no one's going to believe us, man.
1: Yeah. It's like, it was a total waste. Do it again. I got my phone. Hold on.
0: Take two.
2: The second someone says, I jerry-rigged something, you're like, oh.
1: You know, to be honest, though, I will say this, and no matter what, when a firework doesn't go off, you do feel like, well, I guess I got to make it happen. You feel like it's stress. Like, I can't just waste it. I paid good money for it. I know somewhere in there is a boom boom.
0: Let me poke at it or kick it or something.
1: Yeah, kick it. Nothing happens. You wait a few minutes. You're like, I guess it's okay. And then there's always that little tiny nub
0: of a wick.
1: A wick. You're like, well, I'm going for it. I'm just going to light and run. It did not go well for your son-in-law. Oh, Ed, that's a great story. Don't do it. Yeah. Don't light the nub. Adri's on the phone. We're asking you to tell us your firework fails. 866-570-1903. Adri, what happened?
11: Okay. So I don't know if you guys are aware, but my family, we're a little redneck. So we enjoy shooting fireworks at each other. You know, it's a fun thing to do. Bottle rockets. And then slowly upgrade to like Roman candles. Anyway, we were doing this at a very well-known event here that happens in July. You know, people are familiar with it. And a safety patrol officer came and told us, hey, you guys can't be doing that. You can't shoot fireworks off here. Mm-hmm. And as he's walking away, my Uncle Brett's like, ha ha, and lights the firework, and it shoots, literally hits him right in the back.
1: Oh.
11: And so now we are banned from said event unless we have other means of getting to the location of said event.
0: How does the family get banned?
1: Your family got banned because you guys are so redneck.
0: Not one person.
1: Yes.
0: All of you. Indefinitely.
1: Oh, you know why? Because all of you were laughing. You went, oh. Yeah.
11: Right? It was horrible. We all still hate him. Love and hate.
2: Oh yeah, my God.
1: So you guys try and
11: I like this segment. This was fun.
1: Do you guys like trying to sneak in, or do you like just go, you know what, it's fireworks, we'll find another spot?
11: So we waited a few years and we still can't give our

0: our actual last name because we are still banned. But, you know, big family, lots of cousins, use one of their names, good to go. Some of us don't look the same.
1: Oh, God.
0: You know, some of us do.
2: You clean up, but, took the overalls off, and said, we're going to go.
3: Yeah. Time heals.
0: Are you going to wing it and hope for the best?
2: Yeah, there you go. God, shot him right in the back.
4: Dude.
2: Oh, that's the worst. Oh, Adri, thanks for your story. We'll quit while we're ahead.
5: Yeah. Back to the music.
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1: Every Thursday, we play a game where you just got to tell me if something is real or fake. 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And you'll have to say real or fake. 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All right? 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

0: Thursdays, we play a game called Real or Fake. We'll give you a topic and then list items on that topic that are real or fake. And all you have to do is tell us real or fake. You get three right, you win. Three wrong, you don't win. Marissa's on the phone. Good morning. How are you?
1: I'm good. How are you guys?
0: Well, we're ready to play real or fake, so we're excited to have you on. I always love that. Are you good at guessing? Is your BS detector pretty good?
1: Yes, I would hope so.
0: All right, you've got to get three right before you get three wrong. Today's topic is water parks.
2: Ooh.
0: All right? Water parks. So Okay. We're going to give you a name of a water park and its main attraction. And you just have to tell us, oh, that's real or, oh, that's fake. All right.
1: Okay. Here's
0: your first one. Noah's Ark Water Park. Its main attraction is the Black Anaconda, a long water coaster. Real or fake?
1: Real.
0: Yeah, very good. That is real.
2: What?
0: Yes.
2: Oh, my God.
0: You thought that was no way.
2: I was like, that's a fake one. Oh, wow.
0: The old Noah's Ark there. Yeah. All right. Here's your next one. Schlitterbahn Water Park. Their main attraction is the Master Blaster. It's an uphill water coaster.
1: Real. And I'm pretty sure that coaster got shut down.
0: Yes.
2: What? How do you know all this? This all sounds so fake to me. Like,
0: does?
2: No way.
0: All right. Here you go. Here's your last one. Aqua Raptor Rapids. And its main attraction is the Raptor Run. It's a high-speed slide. Real or fake?
1: I want to say fake.
0: So real or fake? You're saying fake?
1: Fake.
0: There you go. You won.
2: Whoa. How are you so good at this game?
1: The Travel Channel, when I was little, had the number 10, like top 10 water parks in America, like in the early 2000s, and that was my jam.
0: There you go. Finally paid off. All that sitting around watching TV really rewarded you today.
1: Apparently.
2: She's like, oh, I'm a pro. I know.
0: Yeah. Ask me about water parks. I'll nail it. Think of this. Of all the people that could have called our radio show, the one expert on water parks decided to play real or fake water park edition.
2: Oh, my God.
0: Oh, I love it. Congratulations, and thank you for playing real or fake here on Hey Morton. That was great.
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5: This is Robert Perea from the Fernley Reporter with your Fernley News Minute for Thursday, July 2nd. The Western Rivers Conservancy has conveyed more than 1,600 acres that was formerly the Lower Carson Ranch to Nevada State Parks, which will become Nevada's 28th state park at the east edge of Dayton. The creation of the state park expands public access to 4.5 miles of the Carson River. Nevada State Parks is also inviting the public to help name the park. You can submit your suggestion at parks.nv.gov. The Pyramid Lake Paiute Tribe will be closing its Head Start program because of a loss of grant money by the Intertribal Council of Nevada. Pyramid Lake Tribal Chairman Stephen Wadsworth said in a statement that the tribe has been unable to find another agency to take over the program and will not be able to apply and possibly receive funding for it until the 2027-28 school year. Stay in touch with your local news with the Fernley Reporter. I'm Robert Perea from the Fernley Reporter, and this has been your Fernley News Minute on 101.3 FM, my biggest little radio.
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6: Celebrating America's 250th birthday. As a young boy, he enrolled in art classes. His teachers couldn't have dreamed that he would one day produce dozens of animated motion pictures, create one of the most beloved cartoon characters of all time, and build theme parks that would enchant children all over the world, and their parents too.
7: I'd say human personalities in the body of a cartoon animal. Mickey talks up like this, you know, kind of a falsetto.
6: Walt Disney is an American success story beyond compare, from Mickey Mouse to Snow White. From Disneyland to Epcot.
8: There's a great, big, beautiful tomorrow.
6: Walt shaped our culture in countless ways, providing entertainment for millions of people.
9: He wanted positive thinkers. He wanted people that were plusing things. A good idea, he'd make it a great idea. It never failed. But that's the way it was with him.
6: His legacy stretches from the creation of Mickey Mouse in 1928 right up to today. It's truly a Disney

0: my question. I gave you guys homework last week. Are you ready? Here's what the homework is. If you had to create a summer perfume, what three scents would it have? What three different things are the absolute smells of summer?
1: Okay.
0: All right.
2: Okay.
0: Okay.
2: There's no way I can't win. I need to win this. This is a competition, by the way.
0: It is. Okay. We're all competing. Anyone, by the way, please call if you have an idea about that. You just have to wait for a second for it to start ringing. Something's up with our phone lines today, so you have to just wait about 30 seconds for it to ring. But it'll ring. We'll answer. 866-570-1903. 866-570-1903. What, if you were making the cologne perfume of the summer, what three scents would it have? Do you know for sure, D-Rock?
1: Yes, I do.
0: Okay, this would be a strong debate. All right, because I'm going to list them down and we have to come to a consensus.
2: All right.
0: It's next here on Hey Mom.

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2: Right now.

0: Summertime, really, if you stop and you close your eyes, has a smell to it. I think more than winter, fall, or spring.
1: Oh, yeah.
0: Spring,
1: sure.
0: You could say, oh, flowers. Okay, but kind of, but yeah, kind of. Rain, yeah, kind of.
1: Yeah.
0: But summer has so much feeling to it because it was freedom. It was schools out. It was maybe camp, maybe a trip, whatever. But it seemed like wherever you went in summer, it's the same kind of couple of smells that go together that bring you that feeling. And if you put it into a cologne or perfume and sprayed that on, instantly you're back in summer.
1: Yeah.
0: Maybe I would say, what's the peak age of summer? Sixth grade?
1: Yeah.
0: You're old enough to have your own friends, maybe ride a bike somewhere and get on the phone and talk to your friends.
1: Oh,
0: go out and, right?
1: Good times.
0: Good times. And low responsibility. Because once you get to like eighth grade, they're like, you're going to get mow some lawns, get a job. What are you doing?
2: Yeah.
0: Yeah.
2: Whoa.
0: Like, whoa. So here's what I wanted you to do. Come up with three scents that would together make the smell of summer cologne perfume. What would they be? Now, Adina says that hers are irrefutably the three.
2: Yes.
0: All right. So let's hear yours first, because then we can argue about it after that. What are your Adina Masick's three scents of summer? No doubt about it.
2: Number one, amber. It's this light, slightly sexy, I don't know how to say that, scent. For perfect for like a summer evening, summer night, guy or girl, there's always amber.
0: Now, are you trying to make a cologne that'll seduce someone or something that will remind you of in sixth grade being in summer?
2: I'm telling you, it's always in perfumes for whatever reason.
0: Amber
2: summer
0: is.
2: Ones. I know, that's what it is. Then I would add.
0: This one's way off. D-Rock, was that anywhere near what you were thinking?
3: Not really.
0: Okay, go ahead.
2: Then I would add sandalwood, because you got to tone all that down and give it like a earthy.
0: Beach?
2: Yeah, like a beach earth smell where it's like fresh, it's breezy, that. And then I would pair that with a hint of jasmine. There's got to be some floral scent, not too much, obviously not overpowering, but just a little hint of it where it reminds you of summer, flowers, things like that.
0: Jasmine kind of reminds me of Bath and Body Works. Like,
1: kind of.
2: Yeah, that's a hardcore. If it was full on, it would be like a hint in the background. It's not something you would like immediately smell, but it would be there just to balance everything out.
0: Right.
2: So it would be amber, sandalwood, and some jasmine.
0: You're going to be so mad at ours. I know it. Yeah, mine
2: that's
0: is,
2: like perfect summer.
0: If I smelled yours, I'd be like, that's a nice candle, but it don't make me think of summer. Yeah, not going to make me think of summer. I'm sorry. D-Rock, what do you got?
1: Mine is a woodsy citrus linen.
0: Woodsy citrus linen.
1: Correct.
0: Oh, you guys are really going to hate
2: that's
0: mine.
2: Like a floor cleaner.
1: Floor cleaner?
2: Yeah.
1: What are you talking
2: linen.
1: About?
2: Linen. I don't want to smell like linen.
1: I just described.
0: Now, why does linen make you? You guys might want to rethink yours when I give you mine, because you're really going to hate mine. Are you ready?
2: Oh, boy.
0: Mine is cut grass.
2: What?
0: It has to smell a little bit. When you walk outside in the summertime, what do you always smell? You absolutely smell fresh cut grass, because that's when grass has been cut. When you walk to a park or you walk anywhere and you smell that, you're like, oh, summer.
2: But I don't want to smell like cut grass.
0: I'm not asking you to put it on. I'm asking you to smell it and think of summer.
1: Oh, I'm thinking of perfume.
2: Yeah, like you're wearing it.
1: You're thinking
2: for
1: of
2: the summer
1: of the day.
0: I'm thinking if you had to take three scents that immediately make you think of summer and put them together.
2: Oh,
0: what
2: well,
0: it
2: that's
0: would be.
2: Totally different.
0: Wait, then did I you guess... not hear the assignment?
1: Bro, I'm trying
0: the
1: to bottle it up and sell it
2: yeah,
1: at Macy's.
0: No, you guys, I said you're not trying to seduce somebody. It's the smells of summer.
1: I'm at Sephora, man.
2: Hold on. We got to rethink everything. All right, you got cut
0: all right,
2: grass.
0: So I got cut grass, chlorine, a little bit of chlorine.
2: Oh, okay.
1: Dude,
2: yes.
1: I'm over here at Ulta.
0: Like, I know.
2: Me too.
0: I was looking at you guys. You're trying to have sex with people. I'm just trying to make people think of summer.
2: I'm trying to get your, like, crush over the summer break.
1: We're over here seducing people.
0: Yeah, over here like, oh, yeah, citrus, jasmine,
1: summer seduction.
0: Sandalwood.
2: Summer like, seduction, yeah. That would be the name of it. Okay, you got cut grass and chlorine.
0: And a hint of coconut.
2: Oh my, well,
0: you know
2: yeah,
0: why?
2: That's
1: sunscreen.
2: Yeah.
0: Is that summer?
2: Yeah.
0: Okay then.
2: That's not.
0: I'm going out of my mind. This
1: dang,
0: makes
1: bro.
0: So much sense.
2: We're going a different direction.
0: Hey, big time. That's why I told you you're going to be mad at mine.
2: Oh.
0: Totally.
1: I thought I was in the desert with, what's his name, playing guitar? Sauvage.
0: That your Johnny Depp?
1: Yeah.
0: That would be like
1: of summer.
0: Old garbage. Purple. He's the smell of purple.
1: And a hangover, whatever that smells like.
2: Oh, I feel like I can smell it.
0: Yep.
1: Oh, Athena, we failed.
2: We did not get the assignment.
1: We're at Bath and Body Works.
0: You guys are really trying to. You thought you were in like one of those labs with like 200 different smells. Yeah. You're trying to make take home cologne.
2: I was really trying to narrow it down. Like, okay, do I pick amber or do I pick musk? I was like, okay, I kind of really hone it in.
1: You're like woodsy. Yeah.
2: Okay, if I had to redo it, then mine would be. Yes. Okay, here we go. Mine would be. Linen. That's a good one, D-Rock, so I'm stealing yours.
0: What is linen, and why does that smell like summer?
2: I would feel like fresh breeze, right? Fresh, breezy. The air always feels a little cleaner in the summer.
0: Like cut grass.
2: But grass is too hard. Like linen, like fresh clothes, laundry.
0: When you open the window, you're not like, I smell laundry. You're like, ooh, I smell cut grass.
2: Hey, linen better does than her. Work.
1: She could have said gasoline.
2: So I would say vanilla.
0: Exhaust.
2: I would say vanilla. I feel like everything has a hint and smell of vanilla when you're in the summer. I don't know whether it's from cupcake.
0: More than coconut? See, coconut reminds me of every lotion that you had to put on. Even if it wasn't a coconut-flavored one, it kind of had a little bit of that tropical scent to it.
2: Well, I'm competing with yours, clearly.
0: What had vanilla?
2: Everything. I feel like every product from body to makeup to clothes, coconut. Everything has like cookies. Like everything's vanilla. So I would do linen, vanilla, and then campfire because campfire's the smell of pretty wood good.
1: I was
2: going to
1: say like
2: fire.
1: Lighter fluid, charcoal.
2: Yes.
1: Yeah, a charcoal smell.
2: All right, that's mine. The new version.
1: Oh, dude. Okay, mine would be definitely like charcoal from a grill, that smell. Definitely sea salt from an ocean, like ocean water. You could smell it as soon as you pull.
2: Mm.
1: Trying to think of a third one. Yeah, it would have to either be cut grass, like fresh mowed grass, or...
0: Yeah, like rubber from a ball you're playing with, or a tire you had to change, or your new sneakers, because your sneakers, when they would get hot in the summer, you could smell the rubber on them.
1: Yeah,
0: like,
1: dude,
0: when you had to put your Converse on, you're like, man, I smell the soles. Yeah. Yeah. Those are the smells of summer.
2: Oh, my God, I can't. 100%. We went...
1: I'm an idiot, dude. I got a lab coat on over here with a...
0: You guys really did go to the lab.
1: I'm making the new cool water.
0: I know. I'm just sitting here trying to figure yours out. Like, what are you talking about, Jasmine?
1: Obsession.
0: With a hint of sandalwood.
1: We're over here pitching perfume, dude.
0: Yeah. What about being a kid in summer? You're like, the faint smell of sandalwood was in my nose when I was making my way to the bus stop.
1: What kid is wearing it?
0: Head into the city.
2: All right, let's be done with this QVC moment. That was bad.
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0: It is Hey Morton with Adina and D-Rock and me, Rick.
1: Now, we all know that social media is the devil. And so I just want to ask this question. Ladies, please feel free to call in. If your boyfriend, and you see it with your own eyes, wishes his ex on social media a very happy birthday, do you brush it under the rug or do you say something about it?
0: Okay, so secretly, right? Not yes. Like, hey girl, happy birthday. Like he's being,
1: right,
0: I would imagine, secret about it. Like, hey, what was that? Nothing.
1: Right.
0: Our phone number is 866-570-1903. That's a thing, you know, because look, it could be nothing. Like, yeah, who cares? That's part of my past. Still acquainted. So happy birthday. Once a year, I wish him happy birthday. No big deal. Or, hey, gosh, why are you still in touch and wishing them a happy birthday? What do you care what their birthday is?
1: Yeah, some people
0: are part
1: like,
0: of your past.
1: That's a no-fly zone.
0: Yeah. So what would you do if you saw your significant other wishing their most recent ex a happy birthday without letting you know? So kind of surreptitiously. Would you say something or would you be like, I don't care, whatever. No big deal. Not a big deal. Because, I mean, what would you say? Why are you doing that?
1: Oh, yeah.
0: What are you doing that for, huh?
1: Still talking to her, huh?
0: Yeah. 866-570-1903. Want to know what you think. I want to know what you think, too, Adina. It's next here on Hey Morton.
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0: got to ask this question because we all know that social media is the devil. Ladies, if your man was to wish an ex a very happy birthday, do you say something about it or do you just let it slide?
1: Mm. Yeah, it says a lot about the relationship on both terms. Like if you're really jealous about it, could mark your insecurity or the fact that they're being shady. Right. Or if you don't say anything about it, maybe you're too loose and you're not paying attention. That could be a problem. Or maybe you're just really secure. Right.
0: Dang.
1: We all know people we've dated where it wouldn't bug us and it would.
0: Yeah. Totally.
1: Yeah, I think.
0: Totally.
1: 866-570-1903. Just thought we'd take your temperature on this. Oh, we lost Trina. Trina, call back. Allison, what's up?
2: Hey, Morton.
1: Hey.
2: Yeah, I love you guys. We listen to you every morning.
1: Oh, that's awesome.
2: I think it matters if there are kids in the relationship, just because you have more frequent contact with that person. So I think I would wish that person a happy birthday if I had kids with them, just because you're on a more
1: that's a connection you still have.
2: Contact.
1: Yeah, you're still going to have contact with that person, so it still matters.
0: Sure.
2: Right. Right. But I think if, you know, an ex-boyfriend that I don't ever talk to anymore, no, that would, you know, that would be a red flag. That would kind of make me wonder like, oh, you want to get back together? Are you trying to get something going again?
0: False hope.
2: Yeah, that would pique my interest. Yeah.
1: Okay. So you would look at your guy and be like, we need to talk. Is that what you would say?
2: Yeah. Or I would at least say like, oh, I saw you posted that. Why did you post that?
1: Okay. What would be a satisfactory answer?
2: I don't know. Because, I mean, men and women think of things very differently.
1: Certainly.
2: Sometimes. And if it's a Facebook thing, it might have been just, oh, it popped up because so-and-so has a birthday.
1: I've had that happen, yeah.
2: And if, I don't know. I mean, if someone wishes somebody a happy birthday, I don't know if it pops up again every year.
1: Right.
2: And just sets a reminder of like, oh, so-and-so's birthday's coming up.
1: All right, Allison, let me ask you a shallow yet revealing question. What if that person that your guy wished happy birthday to was significantly less attractive than you? Would it bother you less?
2: No, it'd be the same.
1: I mean significantly. You're like, yeah, I don't know. It's not my competition.
2: No, it'd be the same.
1: No, it would? Okay. Same. Is that the right answer or the real answer?
2: I don't know. I'm still on the radio, right?
1: Fair enough. Hey, we love that you spend time with us, Allison. I'll let you off the hook. Have a great day, okay?
2: Thanks. I love you guys. Bye-bye.
1: You too. Bye. All right, Amber, your guy sent a little happy birthday to an ex. What are you doing about it?
3: If it's on social media, I feel that's inappropriate because that's pretty much just to get likes, just to get attention.
1: Mm-hmm.
3: But, I mean, if there were kids involved, like Allison had mentioned, if there's kids involved, absolutely, you're going to have that connection with the baby daddy, the baby mom, whatever the case may be. But that enlists a text. It doesn't need to be thrown in the universe saying, hey, happy birthday, ex-husband, happy birthday. No, a text message or a phone call would suffice. And okay. I don't think I would be jealous about that only because there are kids involved.
1: Mm. Now,
3: if it was on social media, I think that's a little more.
1: What if kids are not involved at all and they're just saying, oh, I just wished them a happy birthday with a text real quick. You can read it. It's nothing. It's just.
3: I think I'd be okay with that.
1: Mm.
3: If it was a text, that's what I mean. It's not trying to a significant other.
1: Mm-hmm.
3: Feel like a good person, giving that person that had a big impact on their life a happy birthday. That's fine, but to try to bring attention, like posting it on social factors and all that good stuff, I think that's a little excessive. It's
1: disrespectful in front of you, yeah. Now, Adina, you say absolutely not. I don't even have to ask you. I know you say, hey, no contact at all.
0: I can tell by our body language.
4: Yes. Yeah, like, why would you even remember the date? Why would you want any happiness for them? Why do you want them to know that you're thinking about them? Because those are all things that are, when they boil down to it, it's like you remembered a day, you went out of your way to text, call, send a message, however you communicated it, only for that person to know it. Because there's no other reason for you to say it is unless that person knows it. Like, oh, there's John. He remembered me. So you do want them to remember you or notice you or think of you, even if it's for a moment. I find that weird.
0: Hmm.
3: Well, I mean, I guess it does have to do with how long the relationship was. And that would probably be a little awkward if they dated for like 3 days and it's like, oh, it's so-and-so's birthday. Then I see where you're coming from, Adina, but it makes you a better person. If you know it's someone's birthday, whether or not it's they did you wrong or it's a buddy and you know it's their birthday, to make yourself feel better, I guess you would just let them know that, hey, I'm a bigger person. I could care less what you did to me.
4: Oh, I care. I definitely.
3: Where you're coming.
4: I think I have relationships where it ended badly. Of course, you're not going to reach out for that person. I have relationships where for a while there, we were friends after the breakup. And I thought, okay, well, they're still cool. We're still fine. But if I was in a new relationship, there's no way I would wish that person a happy birthday. Because why?
1: Hmm. Well, you feel like you're violating something.
4: It's just unnecessary. I feel like there's more effort put into doing it than just not doing it and not complicating anything. You're not getting anything out of it, right? Unless it really makes you excited for them to know.
1: You do have a friendly relationship with someone, you can be in a relationship and realize, you know, I shouldn't be romantic with this person. We're best friends. Mm-hmm. We don't need a romantic connection. That's not our part. What we are good at as being friends.
4: Yeah.
1: Do you have to forget they exist? Because even though you're friends, you once had a romantic connection? Go, I'm sorry, we went too far, and now I must erase you from my life.
4: But that person also won't care if you wish them a happy birthday or not. They probably might even notice.
0: So what I'd like to know is, Adina, how would you address it? Like, say your boyfriend, your hypothetical mm-hmm. boyfriend
1: is... Hey, Amber, you're getting to watch this from the sidelines. Yeah. Let's see what she says.
0: Eat your popcorn. Okay, say your hypothetical boyfriend is out and wished his ex-girlfriend a happy birthday, and you saw it.
4: I'd say, why? And whatever he said after that, no matter the explanation, it would be followed with, that makes me uncomfortable. If you plan to continue doing that, I don't think we can see each other.
1: He said,
4: and then that would be that.
0: Ooh, the ultimatum, huh?
4: It would just be like, for what reason?
1: So that's a deal breaker for you. No contact with any ex whatsoever.
4: Yes.
1: Or we're done.
4: 100%.
0: Oh, interesting.
1: That narrows it.

0: It's our phone prank, the phone jibba. Deanna works at Michael's, the craft store. I'm going to call her up and try and convince her she needs to go and get stuff and make a wreath for my wife's anniversary. Instead of me doing it, I want her to do the work, and I'll come pick it up.
1: It's for your guys' anniversary. I wasn't so comfortable making it.
0: I mean, right? Don't get hung up on that. Get hung up on the fact that I'm giving it from my heart to her. You don't even know my wife, so it's not even going to matter. So about an hour and a half, I could be down there in about half an hour, drop the stuff off. Do you think I could pick it up tonight?
1: I'm so sorry. We don't do that. I'm sorry.
0: Well, you would be helping me out.
1: I know.
0: Okay, but so I'm going to tell you what I'm going to do. You get the branches together, and you just, I'll wait while you knock it out real quick, and I'll give you a little something extra. How about that?
1: I can't.
0: Knock it out. It's our phone prank, the phone jibba, next here on Hey Morton.

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0: and R&B queen Irma Thomas. New Orleans suffered unspeakable tragedy in 2005 when Hurricane Katrina hit, flooding 80% of the city and leaving tens of thousands of people without food, electricity, water, or medical care. But the city rebuilt, Mardi Gras returned, and the French Quarter and all of New Orleans came back strong.
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1: Is the place to be this 4th of July. 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
1: The Fernley Branch Library is hosting play day this Friday from 10:30 in the morning till 11:30. 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
2: 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Doors open at 7 a.m. The meeting begins at 7:30 a.m.
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4: Celebrating America's 250th birthday. In 1962, President John F. Kennedy said these inspiring words.
5: We choose to go to the moon in this decade and do the other things, not because they are easy, but because they are hard. 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
4: Kennedy's promise was fulfilled when Neil Armstrong, Buzz Aldrin, and Michael Collins sailed to the moon in Apollo 11.
6: Okay, engine stop. 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The Eagle has landed. Roger, tranquility, we copy you on the ground.
4: Armstrong left an indelible mark on American history and a footprint on the moon as we all watched live on television.
6: It's one small step for man.
4: It is a moment in our 250-year history that no one will ever forget.

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is the place to be this 4th of July. This year, they are not only celebrating our country's 250th anniversary, but also the 25th anniversary of Fernley becoming an incorporated city. The day starts with a grand parade down Main Street. Following the parade, join them at a flag-raising ceremony at the out-of-town park, where there will be a car show, craft fair, and food vendors, contests, kids zone, music, the greased pig contest, and the guns and hoses contest. Starting at dusk, a spectacular fireworks show. There will be live music until midnight. 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All this is made possible by their great community donors, the City of Fernley and the Fernley Convention and Tourism Authority, Burke Roofing, and American Legion Post 37. 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

0: The city of Fernley is celebrating its 25th anniversary, July 1st through July 3rd, and the entire community is invited to take part in 3 days of fun, history, and family-friendly activities. 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
6: 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Call 775-399-4796 to be part of this year's parade. 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
1: This is Robert Perea from the Fernley Reporter with your Fernley News Minute for Thursday, July 2nd. The Western Rivers Conservancy has conveyed more than 1,600 acres that was formerly the Lower Carson Ranch to Nevada State Parks, which will become Nevada's 28th state park at the east edge of Dayton. The creation of the state park expands public access to 4.5 miles of the Carson River. Nevada State Parks is also inviting the public to help name the park. You can submit your suggestion at parks.nv.gov. The Pyramid Lake Paiute Tribe will be closing its Head Start program because of a loss of grant money by the Intertribal Council of Nevada. Pyramid Lake Tribal Chairman Stephen Wadsworth said in a statement that the tribe has been unable to find another agency to take over the program and will not be able to apply and possibly receive funding for it until the 2027-28 school year. Stay in touch with your local news with the Fernley Reporter. I'm Robert Perea from the Fernley Reporter, and this has been your Fernley News Minute on 101.3 FM, my biggest little radio.
0: RNG, Fallon, Reno, Fernley, Sparks, Nevada, and surrounding.
2: Celebrating America's 250th birthday. In 1936, one man shattered the myth of Nazi superiority. Jesse Owens, the grandson of a slave, competed in the Olympics in Germany that year.
3: Ohio State's phenomenal Jesse Owens again takes the spotlight as he sprints for the takeoff in the broad jump.
2: Adolf Hitler wanted to show the world that the Aryan race was racially superior. But 22-year-old Owens destroyed that lie by winning an unprecedented 4 gold medals. He proved to the world that excellence is not confined to one race or nationality.
4: After the fanfares of the Olympic opening comes the most amazing performance by America's Jesse Owens in the 100 meters. The world's most superb runner makes the others look as if they're walking as he wins the final and equals the world's record time. This and his later victory in the long jump may well be the athletic performances of the century.
5: The competition was grand and we're very glad to come out on top. Thank you very kindly.
2: He returned to the United States where discrimination was still rampant, but his achievements were an important stepping stone on the road to civil rights for all.
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1: The Fernley Branch Library is hosting play day this Friday from 10:30 in the morning till 11:30. 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The book club will also be meeting this Friday at 11. Animal Rescue Group will be hosting a bake sale this Saturday at the Raley's in Fernley from 9 in the morning till the goodies run out. 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
2: 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Meetings will be held at the Fernley Community Resource and Response Center, 695 East Main Street here in Fernley. The meetings are every Tuesday morning. Doors open at 7 a.m. The meeting begins at 7:30 a.m.
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0: The city of Fernley is celebrating its 25th anniversary, July 1st through July 3rd, and the entire community is invited to take part in 3 days of fun, history, and family-friendly activities. 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While you're visiting City Hall, be sure to check out their exclusive 25th anniversary merchandise. 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
1: Celebrating America's 250th birthday. She's the tallest woman in America at 305 feet. Her index finger is over 8 feet long. She's the Statue of Liberty, a gift from the people of France to the United States. Her torch shows liberty is leading the way. The tablet she holds stands for law and justice. The broken chains at her feet represent freedom from tyranny and slavery. And her crown is about liberty spreading to all 7 continents. She's welcomed millions of people from around the globe arriving

ride. This is Big Pete letting you guys know I'll be live after 4 o'clock. I got graduations to go to. So let's get you back to more great music on 101.3, my biggest little radio.

All right, Malcolm Todd and earrings and extra extra. I'm going to read you all about it right now. Yes, we're going to be talking about Americans that you guys want to see on the face as the United States. If you had someone to choose to be the face of the United States, who would you want that to be? America has spoken in a new poll. You were asked who they think the face of the United States should be.

0: Results will shock no one. It's Tom Hanks. Life is like a box of chocolates. All right. So Tom Hanks is the person who best embodies the core values and principles of America. The pollsters didn't reveal any numbers, but the other top voters include Barack Obama, President Trump, Taylor Kelsey, or Taylor Swift, Bruce Springsteen, Clint Eastwood, Dolly Parton, Keanu Reeves, Elon Musk, he's not even American, Denzel Washington, The Rock, and Stephen Colbert, and Big Pete. I agree with one of those people. I wonder who I would agree with. All right, well, it's 2:17 right now. We're going to break away. It is 85. It's going to be warm. 87 for the high, so we're getting there. And right now, we're going to get you back to more music after this from our illustrious sponsors. You're listening to the best station in the nation.
1: Burnley is the place to be this 4th of July. 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The day starts with a grand parade down Main Street. 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Starting at dusk, a spectacular fireworks show. 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
1: Reluctantly crouched at the starting line. 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

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That's cake in the distance. All right, coming up in about 10 minutes, we're going to be talking about the six friendliest U.S. cities, according to World Cup fans. But right now, we got Mad Renee Rapp on 101.3.

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0: All right, it is 2:40, and it is 85 degrees outside, getting a tad warm. Make sure you guys stay hydrated. We are talking about the six friendliest U.S. cities according to World Cup fans. Full story right now. Thousands of international soccer fans are traveling across North America for the World Cup, and they're discovering something surprising. Americans, well, we're pretty friendly. According to a new report, here's the six friendliest cities. Number six, we have Atlanta. Number five, Seattle. Yeah, they got good coffee. Number four, they got Philadelphia. Philadelphia Freedom. Yep. Number two, please come to Boston. Number three, Boston. Number two, yes, the second is New York. In New York, New York. And the number one city, according to World Cup fans, is Fernley, Nevada! Yeah! Let's be honest now. New York has the biggest shocker. Tourists had, normally New York has a reputation of being rude, but tourists are loving them. New Yorkers are even buying their meals for them. Buying your drinks, paying for the drinks, just having a good old time. Well, as long as, got news for you. As long as USA keeps winning, yeah, you're going to be getting the red carpet. But once we lose, we're done. All right, we're going to break away to our sponsors. But we'll be back kicking everything off after the sponsors. Luke Bryan, Fish Hunt Golf Drink. If you mix that up the right way, I'll do it. Like, if you drink like a fish, I will hunt and golf for you. 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
1: 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Animal Rescue Group will be hosting a bake sale this Saturday at the Raley's in Fernley from 9 in the morning till the goodies run out. 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
2: 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Doors open at 7 a.m. The meeting begins at 7:30 a.m.
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4: Celebrating America's 250th birthday. 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The general manager of WFIL-TV told Dick Clark he was the new host of their daily show, Bandstand, and he was to start that very day. 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

0: Our daughter is in third grade. And for first grade, she started taking the bus. And it was the first time she ever took the bus. So if you know as a parent, you walk them to the bus stop. It's very fun. And so we got her on the bus. She went to school. At the end of the school day, someone from the school called my cell phone. They have my wife's cell phone. They have my cell phone. They called my cell phone. And she said, hey, do you know what bus number your daughter's supposed to be on? And I said, I'm her dad. As in, are you crazy? Like, I was like, this is how you thought you would get this information? Was to call the dad? You saw a mom and dad's cell phone. You go, I bet the dad knows. I was like, do you have parents? Have you ever seen a family before? You thought, let's call the husband? Unless there's two husbands, you should never call a husband a day in your life. I would rather you ask a lady that doesn't know her. I think she could get to the bottom of it quicker than I can. I had to go get her. I go, all right, I'll come get her. What's? Tell me the name of this school and I'll come get her. Where does she go?
1: Oh man, that is that's good stuff there. I know school, we're in summer break right now, but that was, I heard that's like, that's definitely a dad. Definitely a dad. All right, we're going to break away to our sponsors. We got our sponsors and we got the first traffic report of the day. And it is Thirsty Thursday or Throwback Thursday. So you can throw a few back if you're already at home. Right now, our good people, and they want to talk to you.
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1: All right, it's 3:26. Here's a quick look at your traffic in Reno. We have vehicle accident, property damage on 395 South and Panther Drive. 395 South and Panther Drive. And in Carson City, we got a vehicle accident with injury on 580 South and Fairview Avenue. That's 580 South and Fairview Avenue. Normal slowdowns are USA Parkway. The roundabout is kind of clear right now, so it's good for traveling. And this is Thirsty Thursday, so make sure you guys stay hydrated. Make sure you stay buckled up, click your ticket. And do not text and drive. Kicking off the next batch of music, we have Yeehaw, L.A. Langley, Choosing Texas, followed by Santana, baby. Your day just gets better and better. 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

All right, that's Santana, Northern Nevada's best mix of music right here. Now we got Mariah Carey and Fantasy, nowhere else but right here on 101.3.

0: Live from Madison Square Garden, it's the Taylor Swift, Travis Kelce wedding with Ed Sheeran, Stevie Nicks, Tim McGraw, Dr. Phil McGraw, the Kansas City Chiefs, Taylor's Cats, the cast of Cats, Cat Williams, Cher, Selena Gomez, not Blake Lively, Gigi Hadid, Brittany Mahomes, Justin and Hailey Bieber, Henry Winkler dressed as the Fonz, the cast of Jersey Shore, Tom Hanks, Tyra Banks, Elizabeth Banks, Paul Anka, Paul Simon, Paul McCartney, Melissa McCarthy, Jenny McCarthy, Charlie McCarthy, and Jake from State Farm. The pre-order for the wedding album is online now. 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
12: 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Call 775-399-4796 to be part of this year's parade. Dry camping is also available June 30th through July 5th.
2: All right, it's 3:50 in the afternoon, and we have no issues going on at this moment, so great job! Normal slowdowns at the Spaghetti Bowl, USA Parkway, Newlands Drive, and the roundabout here in Fernley, but you already know that's going to happen, so just relax, get there, and get to where you need to go. Right now, we're going to kick things off with Northern Nevada's best mix of music, and Taylor Swift, soon to be Taylor Kelce, and Elizabeth Taylor. Make sure you guys stay buckled up. Click it or ticket. 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And drink some water, man. Stay hydrated. 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
1: This is Robert Perea from the Fernley Reporter with your Fernley News Minute for Thursday, July 2nd. The Western Rivers Conservancy has conveyed more than 1,600 acres that was formerly the Lower Carson Ranch to Nevada State Parks, which will become Nevada's 28th state park at the east edge of Dayton. The creation of the state park expands public access to 4.5 miles of the Carson River. Nevada State Parks is also inviting the public to help name the park. You can submit your suggestion at parks.nv.gov. The Pyramid Lake Paiute Tribe will be closing its Head Start program because of a loss of grant money by the Intertribal Council of Nevada. Pyramid Lake Tribal Chairman Stephen Wadsworth said in a statement that the tribe has been unable to find another agency to take over the program and will not be able to apply and possibly receive funding for it until the 2027-28 school year. Stay in touch with your local news with the Fernley Reporter. I'm Robert Perea from the Fernley Reporter, and this has been your Fernley News Minute on 101.3 FM, my biggest little radio.
0: RNG, Fallon, Reno, Fernley, Sparks, Nevada, and surrounding.
2: Celebrating America's 250th birthday, one of America's greatest cities was founded by French colonists in 1718. It became part of the U.S. in 1803 after the Louisiana Purchase. New Orleans is the birthplace of jazz and home to Creole cooking, and has produced dozens of famous recording artists, including

0: and R&B queen Irma Thomas. New Orleans suffered unspeakable tragedy in 2005 when Hurricane Katrina hit, flooding 80% of the city and leaving tens of thousands of people without food, electricity, water, or medical care. But the city rebuilt, Mardi Gras returned, and the French Quarter and all of New Orleans came back strong.
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That's Bruno Mars, a.k.a. The Young Elvis, and Risk It All on 101.3. Right now we got Kalani and Folded on 101. I already said that. Enjoy.

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0: Alrighty, that's Marshmello and Portugal the Man and Phoenix, and that song is Smoking Hot. Hey, have you ever wondered what it'd be like when you get old and you're not tripping anymore, but you're falling down? Well, let's find out a little more right now.
1: Little things are happening. I fell down. I used to trip. Do you understand?
0: Me too.
1: Here's how life goes. Tripping, young. Falling, old. I fell down. It was significant. I'm calling it an adult fall. And I say that because I remember as a child, adults talking to other adults about falling in very hushed, serious tones. Do you remember those conversations? Ryan, Grandma fell. Did you tell her to get up? I fell 6 times. It's not even noon. What do you want from me? But I understand now. I have a little empathy. I had my own adult fall. I fell on the streets of New York City. People were around. I mean, there was no denying it. Everyone asked, are you okay? Yes. But let me make this point. Not everyone meant it. That's true. 2 25-year-old girls on the street go, are you okay? I mean, there was...
0: That's one way to get noticed.
1: Zero empathy in their reaction. The words came out of their mouth. What they actually communicated was, I wish my camera was on for that. That was spectacular. Are you okay? Has anyone ever answered no to are you okay in the history of falling down? My body was screaming I was not okay. And I still said, I'm fine. I want to die alone right here. Put the orange cones around me and leave me alone.
0: I would definitely have to agree with that. And now that I'm older, I'm 61, and I have missing bones in my feet, and I've got toes that don't work anymore in my feet, I could bend over and fall down just like that. But you know what else? We're going to break away to our sponsors. Yes, sir, we are. We have our illustrious sponsors we're getting to. By the way, it's 87 degrees outside. It's 423. 3 minutes past 420. Bum, bum, bum. And then we're going to come back with a traffic report. So keep it locked on the best station in the nation.
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9: 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Call 775-399-4796 to be part of this year's parade. 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
0: Alrighty, folks, it's 427. Here's another look at your traffic, and it looks amazing. The only issue, we have road hazard on I-80 West and Robb Drive. That's way out there, so expect a little slowdown, maybe. Maybe. It's road hazard, I-80 West and Robb Drive. And that's the only thing going on right now, besides the normal slowdowns, like the roundabout here in Fernley, USA Parkway, and, of course, the Spaghetti Bowl, because there's a lot of meatballs on the road, so... gotta watch out for them. 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

All right, a band so good they had to name it twice. 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
2: This is not headline news. It's 4th of July weekend, or as dogs know it, the apocalypse. Taylor Swift is expected to get married this weekend in Madison Square Garden, which means for once it'll finally make sense for her to constantly be on camera in a sports arena. Temperatures in New York City could reach 104 degrees tomorrow. Even hotter? The armpits of Taylor's wedding planner. And a daily cup of coffee could lower your risk of liver disease. Unless you're drinking Irish coffee. This is not headline news.
3: This is not headline news. I drink coffee every day. I don't put Irish cream in it. No Baileys for me. All right, guess what? We are going to break away to our sponsors, but first let me tell you, it's 87 degrees outside, 452, and man, oh man, what a beautiful day it's shaping up to be. And then we'll come back with a traffic report, and it's pretty good. Don't want to miss it.
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9: 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Dry camping is also available June 30th through July 5th.
3: All right, it's 455. Here's another look at traffic. Looking good except for in Sparks, Pyramid Way and Eagle Canyon Drive. There's at the intersection, there is a motor assist. So if you could help them, hey, help them. If not, man, just know that you got to have a little more patience on that way. All right, we got slowdowns at the USA Parkway, the roundabout. Well, I don't know why I forgot to say the roundabout. And, the spaghetti bowl. So please, please, please get to where you're going. Have a little patience. And right now we're going to kick things off with Justin Bieber and Speed Demon. Here he comes. Here comes Speed Demon on 101.3. Keep it locked. 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
2: No matter what. 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You